The Staple Singers, coming on through the Soul Kitchen. They were one of the groups that sang at the Great Harlem Music Festival in 1969, and a song that is so representative of the goodness that they put into their music. Touch a Hand and Make a Friend. Hey, you're right here in the Soul Kitchen. Here's another artist that sang at the Harlem Music Festival and then went on to sing at Woodstock, Sly and the Family Stone. Dance to the Music.

0: Stevie Wonder, one of the great artists who sang at the Harlem Music Festival in late July 1969. With the song reminiscent of Marvin Gaye's What's Going On. Singing, right? In Vietnam, they had me on the front line, and at home, they had me at the back of the line.
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0: Stevie Wonder, one of the great artists who sang at the Harlem Music Festival in late July 1969. With the song reminiscent of Marvin Gaye's What's Going On. Singing, right? In Vietnam, they had me on the front line, and at home, they had me at the back of the line when it came to opportunity and equality. Stevie Wonder singing the truth. Hey, you're right here in the Soul Kitchen.
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0: You are right here in the Soul Kitchen. We are celebrating the great music that came from three summer music festivals in 1969. The Harlem Music Festival, the Ann Arbor Blues Festival, and Woodstock. And this set, we're celebrating the musicians who played at the Ann Arbor Blues Festival, including Muddy Waters, Sun House, Coco Taylor, B.B. King, and we're starting off with Otis Rush with a great version of an old Sam Cooke song. Check this out. Ain't that good news? You're right here in the Soul Kitchen.

0: Stevie Wonder, one of the great artists who sang at the Harlem Music Festival in late July 1969. With the song reminiscent of Marvin Gaye's What's Going On, singing, right? In Vietnam, they had me on the front line, and at home, they had me at the back of the line when it came to opportunity and equality. Stevie Wonder singing the truth. Hey, you're right here in the Soul Kitchen.
1: Tell me who's that writing, John the Revelator. Tell me who's that writing, John the Revelator. Tell me who's that writing, John the Revelator. Wrote the book of the seven seals. Who's that writing, John the Revelator? Tell me who's that writing, John the Revelator. Well, who's that writing, John the Revelator? Wrote the book of the seven seas. You know, God walked down in the cool of the day, called Adam by his name, and he refused to answer because he's naked and ashamed. Who's that writing, John the Revelator? Who's that writing, John the Revelator? Who's that writing, John the Revelator? Wrote the book of the seven seas. You know, Christ had 12 apostles, and 3 he led away. Say, watch with me 1 hour till I go yon and pray. Tell me who's that writing, John the Revelator. Tell me who's that writing, John the Revelator. Who's that writing, John the Revelator? Wrote the book of the seven seas. Who's that writing, John the Revelator? Tell me who's that writing, John the Revelator. Who's that writing, John the Revelator? Wrote the book of the seven seas. Christ came on the Easter morning. Mary and Martha was down to see. Go tell my disciples to meet me in Galilee. Tell me who's writing, John the Revelator. Tell me who's that writing, John the Revelator. Tell me who's that writing, John the Revelator. Wrote the book of the seven seals. Who's that writing, John the Revelator? Who's that writing, John the Revelator? Tell me who's that writing, John the Revelator. Wrote the book of the seven.

A song by T-Bone Walker from his album called Super Black Blues. T-Bone Walker was one of the cats, of course, that played at the Ann Arbor Blues Festival in 1969 and probably some years after that. But I tell you what, I got to tell you, on this album, Super Black Blues from 1969, T-Bone Walker on guitars and vocals, Big Joe Turner on vocals, Otis Spann on piano and vocals, Ernie Watts on tenor sax, George Harmonica Smith on harmonica, Arthur Wright on guitar, Ron Brown on bass, and Paul Humphrey on drums. I'm telling you what, that is a veritable Mount Rushmore of the blues. Hey, let's go ahead and keep it going right now, celebrating the Ann Arbor Blues Festival right here in the Soul.

In the background, Mr. Taj Mahal, a cat that has played at the Ann Arbor Blues Festival, but not in that first year, 1969. But this is such a sweet tune, Ain't Gonna Whistle Dixie No More, that I wanted to get it in. Mr. Charlie Musselwhite, the great harmonica player before this, he did play at the 1969 Ann Arbor Blues Festival, a song called Making My Getaway. You are right here in the Soul Kitchen. Don't go nowhere.

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4: Hey, this is Brother William, and you are in the Soul Kitchen. We are celebrating music from three great festivals of 1969. The Harlem Music Festival, the Ann Arbor Blues Festival, and Woodstock. And we're getting ready to go ahead and just get started on this set with Woodstock with Richie Havens' great song, Freedom. You are here in the Soul Kitchen.

Well, everybody has heard about Woodstock, and maybe a lot of you were there. This is a song called Woodstock, and has a chorus that goes,

Give me an F!

I tell you what, it is hard to believe that Country Joe McDonald is 81 years old now. Man, oh man, I tell you, one of the great songs from Woodstock, I'm Fixin' to Die Rag, actually written and recorded in 1967. It was 2 years old at the time of Woodstock. And the words are still poignant and on point today. Country Joe McDonald. Before that, the great voice of Joni Mitchell, a live version of the song that she composed for the music festival Woodstock. Wonderful, wonderful song. I tell you what, you could do a sermon based on that song, The Children of God. And we started off, of course, with Richie Havens' wonderful song, opening up the festival, Freedom. Hey, you're right here in the Soul Kitchen. Let's keep it going with a little bit of Janis Joplin, Try Just a Little Bit Harder.

You are right here in the Soul Kitchen. We are celebrating Woodstock, August 1969. Santana's great performance, Soul Sacrifice. And before that, 10 years after, I'm Going Home, Just Smoking It. Janis Joplin, Richie Havens, Joni Mitchell, Country Joe and the Fish. What a time that was. Hey, you're in the Soul Kitchen. Don't go

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4: You are right here in the Soul Kitchen. I am Brother William right here by the stove mixing together some sweet summer soul stew. And we have taken a look at three great festivals going back to 1969. Three great music festivals. The Harlem Music Festival, the Ann Arbor Blues Festival, and Woodstock. And I had one more summer of soul that I wanted to tell you about. And that's a summer that my wife and I had. That's right. It's no great music festival, but it's celebrating music from different places that Sarah and I have had the opportunity to visit this summer, if only for a little while. We had a chance to spend some time on Martha's Vineyard. And man, oh man, I tell you what, Obama and others up there, Chris Paul, the great basketball player, Spike Lee, they got a good thing going on Martha's Vineyard. Anyway, one of the cats that was influenced by Martha's Vineyard was James Taylor. And I want to go ahead and start this set with one of his great songs, a favorite of mine, You Can Close Your Eyes. And this goes back to 1970 on BBC with Joni Mitchell. Just a beautiful, beautiful ballad. Then we're going to do some Berlin reggae, electronic reggae. I think you're going to dig this. We had a chance to spend a little bit of time in Berlin. And then we also were able to make it to Augusta, Georgia, where we celebrated James Brown. And I'm telling you what, that brother is huge in Augusta, GA. So let's go ahead and do some music. Summer of Soul, Brother William and Sister Sarah, right here in the Soul.

0: Hey, that's a groove by a group called The Doobies, a group that I heard during a little time that I spent with Sarah in Berlin. Group out of Holland, but making their way into the Berlin electronic reggae scene. Hey, you're right here in the Soul Kitchen. Let's do a little bit of JB coming out of Augusta, GA. Get up off of that thing.
1: I'm back.

Hey, everybody, it is just about time to close up the kitchen. Our executive producer at the Soul Kitchen is John Bailey. Our sound engineer is Christopher Burris, and I am your host, Brother William, always blessed and always fortunate to spend this time with you. The Soul Kitchen is produced in the studios of WFIU in Bloomington, Indiana, and is part of the educational mission of Indiana University. So thank you so much for hanging out, spending this time. We look forward to the next time that we can have a good time right here in the Soul Kitchen.

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2: 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Mega, mega show this week. Tracks from the likes of Rick Silva, Voodoo Child, new one from Bob Sinclair, Bonafique, Floor Magnet, Pavlovich, Enzo Tinoco, all this, and the Def Get track of the week. But first, into the house set, this is Tu Lee. It's called Bad Bad. Here we go.

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James Brown. This is All Mixed Up, and this is the Def Jam Track of the Week. When it rains. Little

0: 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We started the set with My House from Reboot and Shoke. Enzo Tinoco did What Are You Gonna Do? Uchu Plexi did Underground. 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Little Bad did Understand, and that was the Def Get track of the week. Stanny Abram and Gaetano Visconti did La Marina. Fezzo, Zark, and Int Raw did Sky. Ex Machina from Groove Delight. Jay DeList did Loaded Clips, and that was the R Squared mix, and that rounded out the set. Well, that's going to wrap her up for this week. Next week will be Fun Drive. 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We need your funds more than ever at this point in time. We got all kinds of federal cuts and whatnot. If you can give a couple of bucks, please donate on our website. Until next week, for Michael Swaggerty, Wayne Self, Aaron Kay, and Tony Lee, I'm James Brown. Have a great night. Peace.
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with my headlights off, just stars for navigation. My telescope, my notes, my ham sandwiches and coffee. Sometimes you must be all alone, there ain't no way to not be. I was thinking about Tanya, how things had rearranged and everything had gone full circle. We were back to being strangers. She was with a man named Neil now, that's all I knew about him. But I was happy, she was happy, real happy that she'd found him. It was just after 11 when I pulled off at the lookout. The parking lot was empty, though the air still smelled like cookouts. And yes, I admit I toked one. That doesn't change what happened. Anyway, you're not my parents, and it really helps my mapping of the system 611.

It said truth is not immutable. Itself is a dimension. Truth can be both weighted down and warped in strange directions. Truth has a shape that alters each according to observe.

for God, sometimes for its servant. It both exists and doesn't, like a star that's not observed yet. Which all at once returned my thoughts to System 611, still twinkling down the telescope into my mind from heaven. And I stood there looking upward as the darkness turned to dawn and received that strange transmission. Till

beyond a shadow. My discovery was real, but the person that I longed to tell was sound asleep with Neil in some parallel dimension. Maybe Tanya was still mine, but in this one she loved someone else that left me to search the sky. So I went ahead and wrote this to alert you to my findings. I call it truth is a dimension, both invisible and blinding. You can give me the awards now, you can knight me, or whatever. I got nothing going on now, me and Tanya aren't together. Won't go ahead and laugh at me, all of my conclusions, symposiums and seminars and think tank institutions.

would be ours to ring forever and ever. So let's make a bookend just to be mad and

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2: Yeah. Welcome once again to Acoustic Cafe. I'm your host, Rob Reinhart. This time out, new music from His Golden Messenger, Margo Price with a cool cover, Devin Gilfillian, Jesse Wells, and our in-studio guests, the Nitty Gritty Dirt Band.
3: We used to sit in McCabe's guitar shop. People would come in and take down a guitar and start to play Black Mountain Rag, and somewhere about half the way through, they couldn't finish it, and we'd go back to doing what we were doing.
2: Nitty Gritty Dirt Band was a foundational country rock band from the prime era for that genre. Started in 1966, the band has gone through numerous changes over the decades, but have never strayed from the sound that defined them in the early days. Founded in California, they built their reputation in Colorado, and that's where they returned for a run of farewell concerts in June, marking their 60th anniversary. Back in 2010, we had the occasion to sit down for a session with founding members Jeff Hanna, John McEwen, and Jimmy Fadden, along with Bob Carpenter, who joined the band in 1979. Marking both their 60th anniversary and their farewell to the road, we'll go back to that session today as Nitty Gritty Dirt Band joins us this week as our in-studio guests on Acoustic Cafe. We're going to start out with something from Lizzo, who has had a tough go of it since releasing her new album, Bitch, in June. It was actually June the 5th, and it was considered DOA when it was released, and it really was just a number of weeks ago, and it is already considered a monumental failure for the fifth time out for Lizzo. Of course, she was canceled between the last album and this one. She is trying to work her way back from that. The album treads in territory where she has been in the past. G-funk and soul, rock, synth, funk, go-go music. What none of the reviews ever seem to take on are the acoustic, quieter bits of the album, which I think are actually more interesting. So, let's give it a try. This is Lizzo, the song called Like a Crime on Acoustic Cafe. Me.

Anjimale Chitambo, also known as just simply Anjimale, out of Boston, has released album number 6 this year. It's a fine effort, too, called You're Free to Go. And from that, we heard Destroying You from Anjimale on Acoustic Cafe. And we started out with Lizzo, who is trying desperately to get back in public favor. And the new album is out. We heard a bit of what they are referring to as jazz elements on that song called Like a Crime from Lizzo. I want to play two artists who actually were traveling together for a while in the UK. One is from America. One is from England. This would be Jalen Naganda and MT Jones. The two of them were together at LIPA, the Liverpool Institute for Performing Arts. And then MT Jones followed Jalen Naganda down to London, where they try to make a go of it. MT Jones played keyboards, I believe, in Jalen Naganda's band. Let's play Jalen Naganda from the brand new album. First, that was called Doctrine of Love. Came out back in June. This is called Anyone in Love on Acoustic Cafe.

MC Jones put out the debut album called Joy. Back in the spring, is touring the States now alongside the Heavy Heavy. That is MT Jones with the song called Easy. We will have MT Jones on our program here in the weeks ahead. And one of his running mates in the early days was Jalen Nagonda. They were both obviously traveling the same musical territory to some degree. Jalen Nagonda from the States, MT Jones from the UK. Anyone in Love from Jalen Nagonda's new album called Doctrine of Love. Let's go into our archives now for a performance from 25 years ago. This is from the late Chris Whitley. Chris Whitley had a brilliant start to his career, but unfortunately really died young at the age of 45 from cancer in 2005. The thing that broke things open for him was an album called Living with the Law. That album had a song called Big Sky Country, which was used in Thelma and Louise back then. So big movie placements. And there were other great songs on there as well. It is a masterpiece. If you ever have a chance, check out Living with the Law. Here's another one of those songs that Chris performed live for us here at Acoustic Cafe back in

0: The song called Poison Girl, originally from that album Living with the Law in 1991. That is Chris Whitley performing it live here in 2001. The late Chris Whitley. And ahead, Josh Joplin revisits his debut and our in-studio guests, Nitty Gritty Dirt Band, calling it a day 60 years on.
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That's Josh Joplin, some 25 years ago in our studios, doing his song Camera One. Josh was from Washington, D.C., but at that time had moved to Atlanta to sink into the singer-songwriter scene from which artists had started to emerge. Kevin Kinney with Driving and Crying, Jack Logan, and recently, back then, John Mayer. Camera One actually went to number one on the AAA radio charts of the day. So now, at age 54, living in Chicago and raising kids, he has decided to revisit the debut album, Useful Music, and the single Camera One, a quarter century later, with this solo piano version on Acoustic Cafe.

0: That's Josh Joplin, who has gone on to make lots and lots of music with the Josh Joplin group of his, including some music made in Chicago, where he now makes his home. That is revisiting a song from 25 years ago, an album called Useful Music. That is a solo piano acoustic version of the song Camera One. We have also talked to Josh on the program as a part of a duo called Among the Oak and Ash. That would be 2009 or so with the artist Garrison Starr. Back in the late 1960s, a lot of people formed groups with the idea of fusing rock, country, and folk music together. The Byrds come to mind, but none have done it better or longer than our in-studio guests this week. The Nitty Gritty Dirt Band. Forming in California in 1966, they eventually found their way to Nashville, where they embarked on a truly unique project called Will the Circle Be Unbroken? Released in 1972, the album had the Nitty Gritty Dirt Band, a roots rock band, collaborating with country music royalty, like Mother Maybelle Carter, Jimmy Martin, and Doc Watson. By the time the second volume, Will the Circle Be Unbroken, Volume 2, came out in 1989, those collaborators expanded to include folks like Johnny and Roseanne Cash, John Prine, Emmylou Harris, and Bruce Hornsby.
1: Well, no one was looking on the old plantation, took her all the way down a long mountain road.
0: And then came Circle, Volume 3, expanding the concept again in 2002, adding Taj Mahal, the McCrorys, Willie Nelson, and Tom Petty.
1: Well, I'm all played up, I'm ready to meet my savior.
0: But always at the core, it was the Nitty Gritty Dirt Band. And if that's all they did, they would have earned their place in music history. But they've also recorded dozens of albums on their own, being the first to record the songs of Jackson Browne, Kenny Loggins, Jerry Jeff Walker, years before those artists made their own respective debuts. In May, Nitty Gritty Dirt Band marked their 60th anniversary, and last month, they did so with a run of farewell concerts in Colorado. They may still make music together, but they have decided to step back from the touring that's been a huge part of their career. This week, we wanted to revisit a session from 2010 with founding members Jeff Hanna, Jimmy Fadden, and John McEwen, plus Bob Carpenter, who joined the band in 1979. At that time, they had issued their first record in 5 years called Speed of Life. So, let's go back with Nitty Gritty Dirt Band as our in-studio guests on Acoustic Cafe.
2: 5 years since Woody Creek, the last studio record.
3: Right.
2: Talk a little bit, if you can, about the time between these two discs.
4: Macrame.
2: Okay.
5: We basically wait for some seminal event to happen that puts us back into the studio. Something has always happened that got us back in the studio. In the early days, it was always like, well, the record company wants us to make another record. In the case of the Circle Records, it was Johnny Cash on Circle 2 coming up and going, one of you boys going to do another Circle record. You know, and this one, it was hookup with George Massenburg and John Randall. John Randall's always been a good friend, and we had the opportunity to record with George, which was always wanted to do, and so that's what set this project in motion.
2: Now, this was a live recording. My impression of this band is that it has always been a live recording. Is that incorrect?
3: We have albums that literally it was me on guitar and a drummer in the room, period, and then we built it from there. Not as much fun. Generally speaking, I think the biggest difference between live and not live recording for us is what happens with the vocals. On this album, George Massenburg and John Randall insisted that we sing everything live, too. And we did go back and fix a few things, but generally speaking, they wanted a performance, you know? And the singer, as long as it's not an instrumental, the singer's leading the charge there, you know? So if me or Bob or Jimmy imploded on our lead vocals, we just started again.
5: What we had never done before was, on this project, I think it's the first time we've ever done it, the George was engineering in the room with us. There was no control room / studio.
3: Right.
5: So he was sitting literally in the middle of all of the instruments with headphones on at his board doing the engineering while we were playing in the same room.
3: It's crazy. It was like the consoles right in there. Well, the only time the band did a great album, their second album, there's a shot of them. They recorded that album they were renting Sammy Davis Jr.'s house. His pool house was turned into a studio, and there's a great shot of them in the recording process, and the producer's desk is right there in the middle of the room. That's the only other time I've ever seen it.

0: Speed of Life, which was the title track to the album back in 2009. We are revisiting a 2010 session with Nitty Gritty Dirt Band, who have just passed the 60-year mark and have also announced they're taking a break from the road.
1: Coming from the era of recording that this band does, when all of this new way of recording, especially in a digital environment, when it started to sort of sweep in, did you see this as an opportunity or as a good thing?
2: I think we were more kind of like analog dinosaurs, you know, because we all love the way tape sounds. So, and early digital recording didn't sound very good. The downside to having an unlimited amount of tracks is, when are you done?
3: What you lose most of all with digital, I believe, is echo. Digital echo does not sound as good as capital echo. Capital echo reverb chambers in L.A., or the old Columbia Echo. You don't get that with digital. One of the problems being on an instrument, when you hear the little picking, you might hear the like a finger pick. When you put that in digital echo, it jumbles it up. It does a lot of things. Real echo is different. Like Jeff mentioned earlier, and you were saying, one of the biggest problems is too many things to judge. You put 30 tracks or something down, you've got a day and a half of listening to go through.
4: I think one of the things that you lose when you have unlimited amounts of tracks, which is something we wanted to lose when we did this project, was dealing with the dynamics and the construction of the song later on, putting it off to later. Well, that's not really working in there. Well, we can add something later. Well, let's not worry about later. Let's do it now.
2: Yeah.
3: You just reminded me, in the 80s one time, I asked Bob, we were in Nashville recording, and he goes, yeah, I got to head back to L.A., but I'm coming back Tuesday to do the bass on one song, the middle of it, and maybe overdub a piano note on it. I mean, it was like a menu of this stuff that was just all out of order, you know. I got to fix 8 notes on this one and 4 on the other one. And I mean, Jimmy plays a harp the best on the first pass. There's something magic, Jimmy, about what you do. Like on Resurrection, nobody has the guts just to hold that one note.
5: You know, I think that the thing is how you make music. We do it as a whole better. Some people, artists, like to assemble their songs in pieces. And I don't know that the listener always discerns the difference. There's such a variety of how you can go about doing this. We just like to play as a band.
2: Addressing something that you said earlier, because we're a 4-piece band and all of us at various times do come back in and add an instrument to that track, I think that the ability to know where the dynamics and where the feel was. If I play acoustic on a track and I got to come in and play, you know, electric slide on

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What?

The Resurrection, another one from that album Speed of Life, which came out back in 2009. On today's program, we're going back to 2010 in a session we did with Nitty Gritty Dirt Bands, John McEwen, Jimmy Fadden, Jeff Hanna, and Bob Carpenter, celebrating their 60th anniversary, which came back in May, and the announcement in June that they will be stepping back at this point from touring. We'll have more from that session in the second hour here on Acoustic Cafe. 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And coming up, Monrovia, B.B. Stockwell's debut, and Shaky Graves with a brand new album.

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0: You're listening to Acoustic Cafe. I'm Rob Reinhart. This year marked the full-length debut from Monrovia. It was called Bloodline. Although that is not entirely accurate, Monrovia was a very different type of artist a few years ago when he first started more in the pop hip-hop category, but then found this quiet acoustic thing that he just loved to do. Put out four EPs, and now, this year, finally, the full-length debut called Bloodline. 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

24-year-old Bebe Stockwell out of Boston, who has been writing her own songs for 18 years, to hear her tell it. At age six, started writing while playing piano and guitar, and now has a full-length proper debut called Volume 1, appropriately enough. And from that, Northeast Regret on Acoustic Cafe from Bebe Stockwell. And Monrovia's Field Song before that, from Monrovia's proper full-length debut called Bloodline. Shaky Graves started out fairly stripped down, and the sound got more and more complex with every album. Shaky Graves is back and stripping it down again, and basically playing everything on the new album himself. The album is called Fondness, Etc., and this is called Don't Change a Thing on Acoustic Cafe.

0: For 30 years, most appearances for Martin Sexton in our studios were solo. But that was one where he actually had a band with him. That is 2007 and the song called How Far I've Come from the great Martin Sexton. And before that, Shaky Graves, Don't Change a Thing from the latest album called Fondness, etc. Next hour on Acoustic Cafe, newcomer Satya, Jesse Wells with A Quieter Moment, Trampled by Turtles with Jeff Tweedy, plus more of our 2010 visit with Nitty Gritty Dirt Band, who just turned 60 this year. 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
2: We're starting the second hour of Acoustic Cafe now. I'm Rob Reinhart. We'll have more of a 2010 visit with Nitty Gritty Dirt Band on Acoustic Cafe. The band just celebrated their 60th anniversary in May, and then in June announced that they would be coming off the road, kind of retiring from the road. They may still make music together. We'll see. But we wanted to go back and take a listen to this out of our archives from 2010. We're going to start the hour with a guest who is coming up here in the weeks ahead, and that is Devin Gilfillian, who just released a brand new album called Time Will Tell. And from that album, which goes all different kinds of places, let's hear one of the quieter moments called You Can Hate Me Now on Acoustic Cafe.

Nine People is the new album from His Golden Messenger. Mercy Avenue is the name of that song. The album is all about celebrating community, the community of people that made this album. And that included the producer, Josh Kaufman, from Bonnie Light Horseman. Also, guests on here include I'm With Her, Bruce Hornsby, who actually adds some flute parts and such. The song Mercy Avenue, His Golden Messenger, and before that, Devin Gilfillian from an album called Time Will Tell, which goes so many different places. I mean, there is rock and funk and soul and dance music, and we heard a ballad called You Can Hate Me Now, which is new from Nashville's Devin Gilfillian. Let's get to Jesse Wells now, an artist who is often in your face. That's sort of the whole point of what Jesse Wells does, but like the best in-your-face songwriters of the past, Jesse Wells can also quiet things down and get under your skin that way as well. From the new album, Masks Off, this and not some other way on Acoustic Cafe. Every

Tiff Merritt did the things you do when you are an independent artist. You're a single mother. It's hard to get out on the road. Tiff Merritt started a Substack, started a video series called Nightcap with Tiff Merritt. And finally, a new album has emerged. It is called Sugar. Tiff Merritt was a darling of the Americana scene 25 years ago. And this album, she says she had come to grips with the fact it would never be made. But it was. And from that album, we heard the song called Generous, brand new music from Tiff Merritt, and also new stuff from Jesse Wells. This is Not Some Other Way, which comes from the new album from Jesse called Masks Off. We had Melissa Etheridge in our studios earlier this year. Melissa Etheridge, the legend from the 1990s. She didn't make it into the Rock and Roll Hall of Fame this year, the first time she was nominated. We'll see what happens in years to come. She had a brand new album this year called Rise and played some of those songs for us. You can hear the full visit with Melissa Etheridge in our archives at acafe.com. Like this song called Matches, live here at Acoustic Cafe. Oh.

0: song that draws on the memory of Johnny Cash coming to her small little town. She didn't see him in concert, but just knew he was in town. That is Matches in our studios here at Acoustic Cafe earlier this spring with Melissa Etheridge, the original full-on version you will find on Melissa's latest album called Rise. And ahead on the program, a new cover of a 70s counterculture classic, Trampled by Turtles with Jeff Tweedy, a debut from Satya, and more.
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3: Do you love amazing stories? I know I do. I'm Michael Kent, and every week on my show, we examine something from history that's so unbelievable it sounds made up, but is 100% verifiably true. 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For example, did you know the story of how Leonard Nimoy came up with Live Long and Prosper for Star Trek? Or how Colombia is dealing with a hippo problem that goes back directly to Pablo Escobar? Or one of my favorite stories, a man figured out that a nondescript Winnebago being auctioned online was actually an important part of space exploration history. 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You'll have so many stories up your sleeve, you'll feel like the smartest person in the room, especially if you're home alone.
4: You don't like the way I'm living. 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
0: Charlie Daniels had a remarkable career. From bluegrass beginnings, he was already proficient on guitar, fiddle, banjo, and mandolin in the 1950s, preparing him to be an in-demand session guy for Dylan and many others in the late 60s, before launching into his own career in 1970. The CDB, Charlie Daniels Band, became a cornerstone of country rock through the 70s and into the 80s. After that, Charlie continued to make music, country, bluegrass, gospel records, all the way until his death in 2020 at the age of 83. In the 70s, Charlie was considered an interesting breed of counterculture, a southern hippie of sorts. So it's no surprise that he's been embraced by a new generation of similar artists. The latest being Margo Price. Margo has a new EP of songs called Days of Unrest, featuring both originals and covers, some new lyrics and instrumentals, and one cover she included is this 1974 classic from the Charlie Daniels Band, changed, of course, to Long-Haired Country Girl on Acoustic Cafe.

Jeff Tweedy and the band Trampled by Turtles have become close friends. Jeff produced one of their albums. They did a set on stage together and decided to regroup at Jeff's studio in Chicago to cut that Wilco song, originally from 2019's Ode to Joy. That is Love is Everywhere, Beware, on Acoustic Cafe, the new version, Trampled by Turtles with Jeff Tweedy. And we also heard Margo Price with a new version of a Charlie Daniels Band classic from 1974, Long-Haired Country Girl, which is on Margo's new EP called Days of Unrest. Finally making a debut is Satya with the album called Yellow House. She has been working on this album for some 6 years. Out of the Bay Area, let's listen to Satya and Heaven's Cry on Acoustic Cafe.

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0: Regina Spektor and her band live in our studios back in 2009 as the song called Eat, E-E-T, live here at Acoustic Cafe. And before that, Satya from that album called Yellow House. And we heard Heaven's Cry. That is the debut album from Satya. And coming up, more with our in-studio guest this week. It's Nitty Gritty Dirt Band celebrating both their 60th anniversary and the conclusion of their farewell tour back in June. We are going back to a 2010 session with NGDP. Acoustic Cafe is made possible in part by Leon Speakers and the Leon Loft, a unique performance space above the Leon Speakers headquarters. 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

0: Hey, this is John Lampley, and I just recently played live from Studio A on WCBE. 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
1: You're listening to Acoustic Cafe. I'm Rob Reinhart. Nitty Gritty Dirt Band. They were formed in 1966, meaning 2026 marks 60 years. In fact, it was May the 13th of this year that marked the official 60th anniversary of that band. They then decided to call it quits, at least from touring, after a run of shows in June. So semi-retirement, perhaps. We'll see what happens in the future, whether they will continue to make music, but they really would like to step away from touring. And who could blame them after 60 years of constantly touring? We are going back this week to a session that we did in 2010. This was around the time they released an album called Speed of Life, when we got a chance to sit down with Jeff Hanna, Jimmy Fadden, John McEwen. Those are all founding members that go all the way back to 1966, plus Bob Carpenter, who joined the band in 1979.

0: More of our visit now with Nitty Gritty Dirt Band.
1: Does this feel like a long journey or really like yesterday?
2: It's a lot more like the blink of an eye, like they say in the song, you know. We made four albums in the first 2 years we were together. The first two recording years, between 67 and the end of 68, we made four records. That time, at the time, felt like a decade.
1: Oh my God.
2: In those 2 years. The last couple of decades felt like 10 minutes to me. You know?
3: And what's interesting to me about it is it stayed together in some form like it has. And at the same time, earlier today, there was a disagreement between Bobby and Jeff, and I said something to Jeff that bothered him, and he let me know, and it's like it was 40 years ago. The difference is Jeff would say his piece, and he'd say whatever, and you know there's a solidarity built upon the years that are behind you. So you don't worry about the... I mean, when some of these people do that.
4: Oh, don't go using our pet names for each other.
3: But what I'm saying is there's a weird thing that happens with this group of four, and I don't know if we're any good, but we're the best dirt band there's ever been, you know, and let other people decide. I don't, you know, what I've said about Jimmy, the harp comment was strictly a compliment about your first take thing. That was an example of cooperation. He didn't want to play the harp on the beginning of Resurrection. We had to convince him. He went in there, and as soon as he hit that first opening note, every one of us looked at each other, and watching him grumble, playing this genius harp part that made the record, oh, I got to listen to this.
2: But right. Did you ever see that movie, The Sunshine Boys?
5: Yeah.
2: For those that aren't familiar with it, it's these two old vaudevillians. You know, we're together as an act for like 50 years, and they argue over Enta
6: or come in. Yes.
2: Right. So Jimmy,
6: the right line.
2: So Jimmy, a while ago, in the midst of this argument between me and John, Jimmy says, "Enter." It's constant. You know, it's like, but we're brothers. We argue, we love each other, you know, but we fight like cats and dogs.

0: Jerry Jeff Walker song that Nitty Gritty Dirt Band turned into their signature song. Mr. Bojangles performed live in our studios here at Acoustic Cafe back in 2010. We are revisiting a 2010 session with Nitty Gritty Dirt Band.
1: You mentioned the Circle Projects in a recording context. This band has been credited with being one of, if not the first band, to successfully go to Nashville and fuse country and rock and folk under one umbrella called music and point out something that very few people seem to recognize at that time. So we're talking about 1972. Is that a representation, an accurate representation of this band
2: not
1: at that
2: quite.
1: Time?
2: Not, different opinions of different guys. I don't think it's totally accurate, but...
1: That there was a mission to do this?
3: Oh, no, there was a mission, but we have different opinions about the mission. In my opinion, being given the opportunity to go hang out with, for starters, with Doc Watson, Earl Scruggs, and Mother Maybelle Carter, then bonus, get to record with them, and then 20 years later go, that's the most important record you ever made. That was all like, wow. You know, it was so great to be fans. We were fans.
2: A nice thing for you to say, and I do appreciate it, but to me, what... The band kind of, we didn't know how this was going to end up, but what happened was, is you had these guys that had just had, in the previous year, three songs on pop radio. We had Shumma Shelley's Blues, Mr. Bojangles, and House of Pooh Corner made it to the top 20. And the band did this album that could have ended the whole career, because it took us out of the market for a year.
1: Jimmy?
4: Well, you know, we just had this varied interest in a lot of different things musical. We all could agree that this music was important to us, influential in our lives. It set the tone for our investigation into the world of country music. These were the keys that opened the door to things country.
3: When we were kids, that was the stuff. We all sat around with the Doc Watson record trying to slow it down and learn how to play Black
4: Mountain
3: Rag.
4: That guy flat picks like crazy.
3: John was the only one that could actually do it. I mean, John could play a nice version of that right now.
4: We used to sit in McCabe's guitar shop and people would come in and take down a guitar and start to play Black Mountain Rag. And we would listen and watch, and somewhere about half the way through, they couldn't finish it, and we'd go back to doing what we were doing. It was like, it's gonna make it. No.
3: It's like Van Gelder can play it.
4: Yeah,
3: McKenna
4: exactly.
3: can play it.
4: Right.
3: Yeah.
4: There were only a few people that could play it. That's great.
1: You know, the other part of this long journey, long career, is the road. It's a hard place to be.
5: It's all about playing. It's all about walking on stage.
2: I'm living my dream. You guys remember when I got you off the bus in Canada at 2 in the morning? Remember that? We're going across northern Canada.
4: The Northern Lights.
2: We saw something that very few people have ever, ever seen. The Northern Lights were so bright, they covered 90% of the sky, and they were red. It's as if God said, you don't really think I'm here? Watch this.
4: Yeah.
3: You know, but as Bob likes to say, though, we're really in it for the claps. We really love playing live. You know, the real payoff of making a new record is having new stuff to play in the set. That's what's really, we're really, you know.
2: That's another part.
3: Junkies. Yeah.
2: You know, I don't sit and learn some cool song so I can, hey, honey, listen to this new song you've heard me practicing for a year. You know, okay, now what I've done, make sure you clap. You know, we work for the people out there.
5: I think everybody out there can relate to the fact that when they make somebody happy, if it's their kids on Christmas or somebody they love, or making people happy is one of the best feelings you can have. And when we go on stage and we can make people happy and forget about whatever's going on in their lives for a while, that to me is the biggest reward.

0: my walking shoes. That is Nitty Gritty Dirt Band here in our studios at Acoustic Cafe. Speaking of Will the Circle Be Unbroken, Volume 1, they performed that with Jimmy Martin back in 1972 when the first volume of those Circle albums was released. This was a 2010 session that we did with the band. We wanted to mark their 60th anniversary, which was in May, and the fact that they've announced they're going to take a break from touring after they had some farewell shows in June. Many thanks to Jeff Hanna, Jimmy Fadden, John McEwen, and Bob Carpenter. Nitty Gritty Dirt Band circa 2010, live here at Acoustic Cafe. 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Not so much on the Meta platforms. 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
0: Thanks for joining us this time at Acoustic Cafe. I hope you enjoyed going into our archives with us for Nitty Gritty Dirt Band many years ago. And congratulations on a 60-year run. Pretty impressive. Next week on the program, we're going to jump into new music. Lots of it with Alison Russell's new album, Houndmouth with their latest, Baby Rose, Tiny Habits. And our in-studio guest for the week from the UK, M.T. Jones. We'd like to thank those making the show possible this time, Leon Speakers and the Leon Loft. 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Ani DeFranco wrote and performed our theme, The Million Dollar Intro. And Ed Magnus has a meme coin called Mag Money. What could possibly go wrong? Till next time, I'm your host, Rob Reinhart. Have a great week.
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4: Hi there, I'm Maggie Brennan. This is Roots and Offshoots on 90.5 FM, WCBE Columbus. On the way, we'll hear some Amble, who will perform on Wednesday at Scully's, Lily Hyatt Thursday at Natalie's, and Deke Dickerson Friday at Natalie's. And we'll also be hearing some Pure Prairie League, who performs Friday at Woodlands. Both Deke Dickerson and Pure Prairie League will join us live this Friday afternoon and live from Studio A before the events that night on Friday. And the Drop Teens Saturday at the A&R Music Bar, and Allison Krauss in Union Station with Jerry Douglas Saturday at the Ohio State Fair. All that and more coming up. We'll hear some Kenny Wayne Shepherd, Taj Mahal, and the Phantom Blues Band, and some Tab Benoit, who's also coming to Columbus. And it's Ruthie Foster, who recently played Columbus and recently played live from Studio A, presented by the Greater Columbus Arts Council from Just Say Yes. This is Thank You.

0: Brad Benoit, who will be in Columbus for the show with Gallia Voltz at the Lincoln Theater on October 8th. And you heard from I Hear Thunder, that was Bayou Man. And Mark Broussard with I'm Going Home, featuring Joe Bonamassa with Chance Worth Taking. And Taj Mahal and the Phantom Blues Band with It's Your Voodoo Working. And Deja Voodoo from Kenny Wayne Shepherd. And Ruthie Foster from Just Say Yes. That was Thank You. Details about Tab Bamois at kappa.com. And that's also the site where you can get details about the Indigo Girls, who will be in town with Linda Perry. We've got something with the Indigo Girls on the Dervish album coming up. And Amble will be in town for the show on Wednesday. They're up next. Plus Lily Hyatt and Eddie Ninevolt all on the way.
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0: That's Eddie Ninebolt with a new song, Blowing Up, and he'll perform in Columbus Monday, August 3rd at the Rumba Cafe. And you heard Lily Hyatt from the Forever album with Ghost Ship. Lily Hyatt back in town for the show Thursday at Natalie's, Thursday, July 30th. And Linda Perry with Feathers in a Storm. She'll be the opening act for the Indigo Girls in Columbus at Columbus Commons. Indigo Girls on that Dervish track from the Great Irish Songbook, Volume 2, with Passage West. And Indigo Girls will be at Columbus Commons. That date is on Wednesday, September 16th. Plus, Amble, the Irish group, will be back in Columbus for the show this Wednesday over at Scully's. Details there at celebrityetc.com. That was from Reverie and of Land and Sea. Deke Dickerson coming up, Bronwyn, Allison Krauss, Old Crow Medicine Show as well. And they're all coming to Columbus.
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0: Old Crow Medicine Show. They'll be back in Columbus and back to WCBE for a live from Studio A session presented by the Greater Columbus Arts Council on Friday, August 14th in the 2 p.m. hour. They'll do a live session with us before their show that night at Nationwide Arena with the Zach Brown Band. From their number one Americana album on the charts right now, Union Made, that was Howdy Do America featuring Jesse Wells. We've got Jesse Wells coming up from his new album. He's coming to Columbus. Alison Krauss going back to Now That I Found You with Oh Atlanta. And from Alison Krauss and Union Station, Arcadia. That was Richmond on the James, their latest studio release. And they'll be in town for the show with Jerry Douglas Saturday, August 1st, over at the Ohio State Fair. And Bronwyn, that's from an album called Rattling Bones with Johnny Ray and Bronwyn in Columbus for a show over at Woodlands Tavern. That's on Saturday, August 15th. And Deke Dickerson with number one hit record. That was Lady Killin' Papa. Deke Dickerson back in town and at Natalie's on Friday, July 31st with Kyle Eldridge. And again, we'll perform live from Studio A Friday afternoon in the 2 p.m. hour. Jesse Wells on the way, and then Pure Prairie League, who will be coming to Columbus to play Woodlands Tavern. And also live from Studio A on Friday afternoon in the 1 p.m. hour. We'll hear from their studio release, Back on Track, coming up too. And Bill Kirchen also on the way. You're tuned to 90.5 FM, WCBE Columbus, 106.3 FM in Newark. 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I'm Maggie Brennan. This is the Global Village. Thanks for tuning in.
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0: Brandon Flowers with the song Plans, Emily Nenny with Movin' Shoes, and you also heard Bill Kirchen back at it with Cat Out of the Bag, plus Pure Prairie League from Back on Track. They'll perform on Friday afternoon in the 1 p.m. hour live from Studio A before their show that night over at Woodlands Tavern. From Back on Track, that was Picture Perfect Life. Plus Jesse Wells, who will also be coming to Columbus this year, and a show at Kemba Live presented by WCBE with Hudson Freeman. 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Rhiannon Giddens coming up. Some Turnpike Troubadours, John R. Miller. A new one from Orville Peck, as well as Ray Wiley Hubbard.
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4: 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I love hearing your feedback too. 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

0: 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That was Dog or Wolf. And a new one from Orville Peck with Too Little, Too Late, plus John R. Miller's Toll Booth and Turnpike Troubadours and Sierra Hall with the song Feeling Good Again and Carolina Rain. That's Rhiannon Giddens of the Carolina Chocolate Drops. Pokey Lafarge coming up, some Jamestown Revival, Eileen Jewell, Mumford & Sons with Sierra Farrell and Tift Merritt.
1: Hi, my name's Anne, and I'm an intern here at WCBE. Unfortunately, I wasn't even born during the Grateful Dead's run, but that doesn't mean I can't enjoy their music and become a little bit of a Deadhead myself. To get my Grateful Dead fix, I tune in to the Grateful Dead Hour with David Gans as he plays from the band's own archives, along with studio outtakes and exclusive concerts and interviews. That's every Sunday at 11 p.m. right here on WCBE, Central Ohio's NPR station.

0: And that's a wrap this week for Roots and Offshoots. I'm Maggie Brennan. Thanks for joining me. Tifton Merritt from Sugar with Someone to Watch the Band with Me. Mumford & Sons, a new reworking of the song Here, they also did with Chris Stapleton, this version with Sierra Farrell. And Eileen Jewell with Soul Kitchen, Juniper and Gin by Jamestown Revival, and Pokey Lafarge from Rent Money, that was The Thing. It's all right here on listener-supported 90.5 FM WCBE Columbus. Thank you so much for joining me. Hope you have a great week ahead and hope to have you back here next Sunday for the next Roots and Offshoots on WCBE Columbus.
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2: The Western market, for some reason, the interest that they have for our music is quite different from what I have. You know, they're into this funky stuff and all that stuff. That's all the demand we get. And I'm more into something much more deeper and more indigenous and more has more depth.
3: Kunle Tejoshu, owner of the Jazz Hall, a vinyl record store in Lagos, is trying to make sense of Western tastes for Nigerian music.
2: It all started with Fela and Afrobeat, and then people, I think, extended into like Afro funk. Things that they could identify with, their strands of Western American funk, so they could identify with it. But you have to understand that this stuff was tapping into a deeper root.
3: Kunle has collected vinyl for years, but he recently started selling records alongside CDs and books in his shop. Many of his clients are visiting foreigners or Nigerians who have lived abroad and now returned with a taste for vintage Nigerian sounds.
2: Every part of Nigeria has its own strand, has its own strand of highlife, has its own strand of this. There are all kinds of rhythms. So when you're searching for records, you're going to see all kinds of covers and all kinds of sounds, which is what made people like Fela, you could just tap into all kinds of sounds and rhythms and just conjure magic.
3: That's for sure. Hello, Georges Codine with you on Afropop Worldwide from PRX. I remember back in the day, we used to listen to all the latest African hits on vinyl records. But those days are long gone, at least on the African continent. However, the market for African vinyl just keeps growing outside the continent. Original records sell for hundreds, even thousands of dollars online. And in recent years, many of these rare records have made it back onto vinyl, repressed in full or reissued in thematic compilations with names like Doing It in Lagos, Boogie Pop and Disco in 80s Nigeria, or Space Echo, Echo, Echo, the mystery behind the cosmic sound of Cabo Verde finally revealed, or Love's a Real Thing, the funky, fuzzy sounds of West Africa.

So, who's behind these reissues of vintage African music? What music makes it onto wax these days and what is left behind? And who's buying and listening to these records? And who's making money from all this? We'll get into all that and more on today's program, Reissued African Vinyl in the 21st Century.

0: of course, we're all happy to witness and be part of the phenomena of people realizing that music sounds great on vinyl.
1: Ricky Steen was Fela Kuti's manager from 1983 until his death in 1997, and currently manages Fela's enormous musical catalog through Knitting Factory Records. Ricky spoke with us on the phone from his home in London.
0: You know, there's a promotion. I said, well, why don't we do a box set, a vinyl box set? Oh, that's a good idea. Why don't we do two? No, I'll tell you what, let's do four. So we did four box sets, four, you know, with six albums in each. We made 5,000 of each box. And people would leave my house with these box sets clutched to their chest. Like we'd given them diamonds. And we sold the damn lot, man. Everything went.
1: So who benefits when someone buys a reissued Fela record?
0: Oh, the family owns everything. There's the Fela and Nicola Bukuti estate. We license the catalog from the estate.

0: While Fela's music may be in good hands, allegations of bootlegging, underpaying and other licensing controversies are common in the African vinyl reissue market, especially since many of the artists are elderly, living in remote places or deceased. Most record labels that reissue African music are based in Western Europe and the United States, and most are run by people with no African ancestry or cultural connection to the music. In fact, the market for this music is almost exclusively outside the African continent.
1: Yeah, my name's Quinton Scott. I founded Strut Records back in 1999 as an independent label. It's now goes through K7 Records in Berlin. I'm based in London.
0: Strut Records has become one of the most widely recognized reissue labels, alongside other powerhouses, such as Soundway Records and Analog Africa, and they've come a long way.
1: Some of the compilations were very naive back then. You know, we had one called Africa Funk and one called Club Africa, and it was just really a hodgepodge of all kinds of, African records that had a bit of funk to them, really from all over the place.
0: Quinton came from a background in dance music, and he'd noticed a growing interest in African music among DJs in the rare groove scene.
1: It was just after the death of Fela Kuti, and people like Masters at Work and Kerry Chandler, Jerome Sydenham were all sort of making house records using Afrobeat. So we just thought, let's try some compilations to bring African music to DJs, sort of go for the African rare groove side of things, and just see if that would work for that market.
0: Strut wasn't the only label reissuing African vinyl in Europe at the time, but they had a different focus for a different market.
1: Yeah, I think it was more for the DJ side. I think that there were obviously African reissue labels around. I mean, Stearns, people like that, were Earthworks, were doing a fine job in making great African music available. But it was very much for the what they call the world music market, which is a horrible term, but that's known as. I just don't think there was the realization with a lot of labels how much material was in the African archives to reissue. But, there was a time where we worked with a collector called Duncan Brooker, and still work with him a lot here in the UK. And he had been to Africa a lot during the 90s, picking up these records that fused traditional styles with funk and jazz. And the more he was playing, the more I kind of realized that, wow, there's a lot here.
0: Duncan Brooker has been described as the man who saved African funk by The Guardian, a grand title with colonial overtones. In 2001, he told The Guardian, "If I believed that Africa had produced a lot more original music than Fela Kuti, I now had the evidence. Hundreds of albums and singles of material unheard in the West." In many ways, Brooker's Eurocentric perspective and musical preferences set the tone for African vinyl reissues for years to come.
2: Get out. Fight. Trouble in the streets. Watch out. Rights. Jamba is out to stay.
1: You're almost tailoring these albums for the Western market, because I think when you go to African countries, you realise that the taste in music, you know, the records that were big even back in the day then were very different. There's a sort of sensibility towards sort of the unusual funk and soul and jazz fusions that were being made back then, which worked very, very well over here. But, there were hits back in Nigeria in the 70s that haven't made it onto compilations either, because they're just slightly more pop or just haven't got quite the right feeling that would work for the Western market.

So, Western record collectors and DJs bring their taste in music with them as they choose which vintage African records to reissue for Western markets.

0: Alors, on a cet ADN un peu soul funk.
1: That's Julien Lebrun, DJ and co-founder of Hot Casa Records. We spoke with him from his home in Paris. The label has focused on funk and soul from West Africa. Julien says, funk and soul is in our DNA.
0: Beaucoup de gens qui nous critiquent en disant ce n'est pas la musique ivoirienne ou ce n'est pas la musique togolaise, etc.
1: Julien says, many people criticize us, saying this isn't actually Togolese music. But this music exists, so there's no judgment or invention on our part. It's just our bias that we decided to highlight the Afro-funk or Afro-soul scene that was there in the 70s.
0: Cette scène entre guillemets renaissante occidentale.
1: Julien mentions recent blog posts critiquing what he calls a white vision of African music.
0: De cette vision blanche de la musique africaine.
1: For example, DJ and producer Boyma Tucker, who we'll hear from later, made the bold statement in 2010 that the current mad dash for rare African vinyl could be analogous to Europe's 19th century scramble for Africa. While Julien insists that these record labels aren't necessarily rewriting history, but rather choosing to focus on smaller historical scenes, Boyma worries that the narrow focus of DJs and label owners excludes entire musical genres from the reissue project, not to mention African perspectives on the music. So, where do Africans and African perspectives fit into this African vinyl reissue industry?
2: Yeah, hi, my name is Uchenna Ikone. I am a writer and historian of Nigerian music, and I also run the Comb and Razor Sound, a record label.
1: Uchenna grew up in Nigeria and is now based in Boston. He has curated some of the most groundbreaking Nigerian reissue compilations, including Brand New Wayo, Funk, Fast Times, and Nigerian Boogie Badness. Wake Up You, The Rise and Fall of Nigerian Rock, and the 2013 anthology, Who is William Onyabor?
2: I did know him, and I was involved in the revival of his work in recent years. I think it's fair to say that I initiated that, actually. It was in 2009 that I came up with the idea of starting a record label. And I knew that one of the first releases that I was going to put out was going to be a compilation of William Onyabo's work. So I got in touch with him. He was keen on doing it. So I went to Nigeria and I went to sort out the deal with him.
1: That compilation eventually came out on the Lwakabop record label. And when Onyabo passed away in January 2017, his music was celebrated across the world, thanks in part to Uchenna's work.

0: how did you get into collecting vinyl and, you know, and music from the 80s, Nigerian boogie funk, etc.?
1: Mainly what led me to it was a sense of nostalgia, I guess. I had very clear memories of a lot of this music. And at the time that it started becoming popular amongst DJs and record collectors in the West, it seemed to reawaken something in me. You know, it sort of took me back to my childhood, because this is the stuff that I used to listen to on my way to school and whatnot. I could bring a certain context that other people didn't have. You know, people were discovering these records and nobody knew anything about them or the world from which they emerged. And, you know, that world was the world in which I grew up. So what I was always trying to do was to flesh out the story of the records, to make people understand the environment and the context that created them. The audience for the reissues is people in the West. And you see, there's also an issue of taste. The music that is of value to people in Nigeria is not necessarily the same as those in the West. Afro music enthusiasts in the West want music that is funky. Anything that's not funky to them is actually garbage. But believe it or not, those non-funky records were the sides that people in Nigeria loved. So when I was going into starting a label, I really wanted to represent the Nigerian point of view and put out the music that Nigerians really valued. But I realized that, you know, most of my audience is in the West and I've got to cater to them. I tried to find a balance with it by not, you know, going doing the obvious thing and just throwing it on with funk, Afrobeat. I tried to find some tunes that had different flavors to them. And some of the releases that I'm putting out also reflect that.

0: That was Mwa Amambo from Mary Afi Oshua off of Uchina's compilation Calabar Itu Road. Although his main audiences have shown a strong preference for funk, Uchina has also noticed that Western tastes for Nigerian music change and evolve.
1: People were not really into disco, Afro-disco. Afro-disco and boogie was still viewed as kind of corny. Like, what people felt was valuable was the hard Afro-funk and maybe some Afro-rock. But, you know, through DJing, I found that people just liked disco. You know, it's easier to dance to. And that's why I put out Brand New Wild.

0: Sound of Mixed Grill with their song Brand New Wayo, which was featured on Uchina's compilation of the same name. That one showcases the disco and boogie sounds of late 70s and early 80s Nigeria.
1: Yeah, that's the main thing now. A lot of the disco stuff and boogie stuff is much more in demand than some of the heavy Afro-funk stuff.
0: So, with all the clamor for Nigerian boogie in the West, is there a market for this music in Nigeria?
1: No, not really. No.
0: In part, it's that records are quite expensive by average Nigerian standards. But also,
1: in Nigeria, we don't really have a nostalgia culture for the most part. You know, we don't have I love the 80s and all that stuff like that. You know, we don't really have a culture that looks back in that way. Most times when something goes out of fashion, everybody forgets it and they keep on moving on to the next thing.

0: what we do is reissue, you know, lost musical gems.
1: That's Nigerian record collector Temitope Kogbe, who recently launched a new Lagos-based label with veteran Nigerian producer Odion Iruoje.
0: I'm the only label doing reissuing from Nigeria, which is weird, you know, because there's a lot of Nigerian music being reissued.
1: The new label, Odion Livingston, is under the wings of the more established UK-based label Strut, whose founder, Quinton, we heard from earlier. Producer Morgan Greenstreet met up with Temi at his home in Lagos.
0: Oh, my market is entirely, it's US, Europe, and the boogie, Nigerian boogie stuff is very big in France. Yeah, I mean, who listens to this music? Basically, the DJs who only want exclusives. So they were the ones buying that West African music. And that's why West African music, the boogie records, were going for thousands of dollars, you know, because they wanted this record that they would play and people would go, oh my God, you know, and they couldn't find. Then other people who were like, you know, into the DJ culture thing knew about the records but couldn't afford them. So they were begging us to reissue them. They were like, please reissue this album.

0: Benny Cogbay got into collecting records when he was living in London, but he tried to leave it all behind when he moved back to Nigeria.
1: I got dragged into it, you know how it is. And everything happened very fast. I met good diggers, and they just kept bringing me the, you know, what people said, you'll never find this record anymore, you know. It's we haven't seen it in 20 years, you know. I kept finding those kind of records, and I started getting attention from people outside, and then, you know, I started selling stuff to them. Because I found a box of Olivier Kemezie's Friday Night. Mint, sealed, most of them. And the list I sold it for was hundreds of dollars each. It was ridiculous, you know. And come on, man. I'm all out for DJs having that. But it's music I believe should meet an audience.

0: Temi sought out Livy Ekemezie, but the artist was not interested at first.
1: He couldn't understand. He thought I was a kidnapper. Yeah, because he was like, what are you talking about? Nobody knows that record, you know? He's like, no, you know, so what are you talking about? What do you want? You
2: know? So he didn't believe that you wanted to pay him?
1: Nah, he didn't. It took months.
0: But he eventually agreed. And we are now hearing Friday Night, as reissued by Odeon Livingston. 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
0: While diggers and reissuers are making money selling rare original LPs and reissues, what about the artists who made the music? What are their perspectives on the new vinyl market? Producer Morgan Greenstreet brings us a story of one such artist.
6: All right, my name is Steve Black. Well, I've been in music since 1966, and I'm still in music. I am one of the pillars of Nigerian funk music.
2: Steve welcomed me into his home in Mowe, Ogun State, Nigeria, about an hour outside Lagos. He's a drummer, singer, and bandleader who took part in many, many recordings as a sideman and also recorded two heavy funk albums under his own name, Village Boogie and Happy Birthday to You. In fact, Steve penned the song Brand New Wayo, which we heard earlier.
6: We are vindicated because when people say our music is not commercial, that's what they told us way back then. This music is the one selling now in Europe. I mean, we are vindicated. Our music is commercial. Our music is good. We have an audience somewhere willing to listen to our kind of music.
2: Why do you think they like it?
6: I don't know. That's why we possibly don't have our records anymore, because it stayed too long on the shelf, dust covered. We don't even have vinyl record players here in the country anymore, so we threw it away. So, but now it's like, oh, so you mean that my record can still be heard by somebody and, you know, so...

0: While Steve was thrilled that his music had found a new audience, he was concerned that he was not being properly compensated for his work.
1: I saw my album was selling for £820, £900 on eBay. I was going, wow, that's a lot of money. And I couldn't know how to get in touch with eBay. First, I thought, these people were exploiting my works without even telling me. And I got to discover that, oh, no, they don't. They just have one or two copies they want to sell. Somewhere along the line on Facebook one day, somebody called Marcus Press, sent me a message. He was asking if I was Steve Black, the owner of Village Boogie. I said, yes. Then he told me that he would like to reissue my Village Boogie if I will allow him. I said, okay, yeah, I will allow you, but make me an offer. He made me an offer, and I felt it was cool by me. He actually offered me $2.50 on an album. So I said, okay, that's fine. And I told Marcus, I said, well, you're going to give me this royalty, but I want a lump sum. And he said, okay, before we do anything, you pay for first 1,000 copies. And that translated to $2,500. And he sent me the money, even before reissuing. So I think that was the kind of deal that I would like to do.
0: So Steve Black signed a deal with Presh Media Group, a small Austrian label previously unknown in the industry. And he began acting as the label's intermediary in Nigeria, signing dozens of artists for full album reissues with a $200 commission on every record. But things did not stay cool for long. In November of 2016, I was scrolling through my Facebook feed when something caught my attention. A lengthy post from Frank Gossner, the German DJ who ran the Voodoo Funk label and blog until recently. In the thread, which had hundreds of comments and reactions before he deleted it, Frank denounced PMG's business practices in Nigeria and accused founder Marcus Presh of being a neo-Nazi, based on Presh's provocative industrial music project, Rostov Dachau. On this track, you hear Marcus intoning a poem by Nazi writer Kurt Eggers,

0: pretty creepy. When I met Steve Black in Nigeria, he passionately defended his boss.
1: You can see from this fence to the end. So it's a massive, you know, we have good property here.
2: Definitely.
1: You know.
2: It's pretty big.
1: Yeah. I'm going to name this street. I'm going to register with the local government. We're going to be calling it Marcus Presh Street. Yeah. To immortalize his name. This land we're looking at now is Marcus Presh proposed school site.
2: Okay.
1: Marcus sent money to pay for this land for school business for the less privileged in a Nigerian society. He's taking this money out of the profit he's making from PMG Records in selling Nigerian artists' old funk music. I've never seen any reissue guy that has been releasing Nigerian artists that has done anything close to this. And if it wasn't for Guzna's negative publicity, we will have started working on this project.
3: One, two, three.
1: Whatever his past is, it's his own business. If we check, everybody has a past. You had your past, I have a past. He has it. Guzna has his past. So, one, I think Guzna was wrong there because he had his past. Now, two, I even see that this whole thing generated from Uchenna because I took my music from Uchenna to Marcus. Yeah, because Uchenna couldn't meet up my bill. I signed a deal with him in 2010, and he told me he was going to use one song. But at the end of the day, I found him using the whole album.
4: Yeah, it's a lie. It's a lie. Listen, I licensed one song from Steve Black. Coleman Razor has released 4 records at this point. You can look at them all. Where have I released any music from Steve Black except for one song? And the royalties he received from that one song are more than the amount that PMG pays to buy the rights for a record altogether.
0: While Frank Gosner declined our request for an interview, Uchenna shared the research he had been doing into the new label, asking artists he knew personally about the terms of their contracts.
4: And upon looking at them, I felt that these contracts were just ridiculous. They were highly exploitative. They seemed almost criminal to me, to be honest. I took them to a lawyer who said that these contracts were completely ridiculous. The language was highly ambiguous and seemingly deceptive. But even more troublesome to me was the fact that the amount for which they are buying the complete perpetual rights for this work was so ridiculously low. The amount that they were paying to buy an album forever was less than the amount that I would typically pay to license a record for 5 years.

0: In fact, it was Steve who had proposed the terms and amounts of the contracts to Marcus, suggesting that PMG buy rather than license the rights to albums.
1: Those artists involved are very broke because they're old people. So I felt that these people cannot be waiting for royalties. Why don't we buy rights from them and pay them off? And I felt that, well, for a musician in this country, if you have $2,000, it's good money. And if you have that $2,000, you don't have it in bits and pieces, but you have it in a lump sum, I think it's good money. So I told him we have to pay $2,000.
0: Marcus agreed, but with the caveat that some records are less in demand in the market. So they settled on a range. According to Uchenna, here's where PMG's business practices become problematic.
2: First of all, they're not given a chunk of money. It would be nice if they got what they were promised paid in the lump sum. You know, you have people who took a year to get paid, you know, getting paid in bits and pieces, which is unconscionable, I think. I mean, it's unconscionable for an advance. If it's royalties, obviously that makes sense, but an advance is meant to be paid in advance. What the average label does through a license is basically borrow the intellectual property. You make an agreement. You say, I'm going to use this intellectual property for a set number of years or a set number of records. You make your 3,000 records or whatever. You sell them and the artist gets his intellectual property back. What PMG is doing is taking this intellectual property and holding on to it forever. The children of the artist are starving. And Marcus Presh's children and grandchildren will eat off this music forever. That's the reason I said that it's true colonialism. And I think it's criminal. I mean, technically it's legal, but it's criminal, morally.
0: I'd been calling Austria for a few weeks, trying to reach Marcus Presh.
3: Die Person kann ihren Anruf derzeit nicht entgegennehmen. Bitte hinterlassen Sie eine Nachricht oder versuchen Sie es später noch einmal.
0: Eventually, I got him on the line.
4: Hi, Morgan.
5: Hi, good morning, Marcus.
4: Yeah, okay, let me clear one thing in the beginning, officially and forever. I am not and never was and never will be a Nazi.
0: Why does PMG buy the rights to records rather than doing a limited license like most reissue labels do?
4: Yeah, we are doing both, either licensing or buying the rights. If an artist is still active or is still behind his music, I won't buy any rights from him because this is his property and it's just in the case that somebody is already dead or has no more interest in his music at all and doesn't take care about it anymore at all, then we are buying. I don't want to buy rights so that I can press endless copies without paying anything anymore. I want to buy the rights just to, let's say, like this, prevent it from bootleggers. So, but this is actually my intention. Just to keep these recordings for the future, just to save them.
0: I asked Marcus about the economics of the label.
4: Yeah, the record's selling quite well because this music was not available for so many years nowhere at all. But I have some good deals with my factory. I can pay them later. And I have deals with the artists that I downpay them half of the amount when we sign the contract and the other half after 6 months.

0: Temi Kogbe of Odeon Livingston was also critical of PMG's business practices in Nigeria.
1: There's a lot about what PMG does that I'm not very comfortable with. If some guy who put out a record 20, 30 years ago is being offered some amount, which in his currency seems like a lot of money, but you know, according to international, you know, best practices, that is not anything close to what you should be offering him. You know, do you take advantage of the fact that he's ready to accept less? Is that negotiation? Is that free market? Is that capitalism? I don't know, man. I can't understand how people who love the music, you know, act like they don't care about the artist who made the music that they love.
0: I asked Marcus how he would respond to critics of PMG's business practices.
2: Yeah, I would say to these people, just listen to the artists and talk with them what they are saying about us. I mean, it's about their music. The most of them are very poor. And there are three guys who are having a stroke and they need expensive medicine. And all of them are very happy. And they said they've never been paid for their music. And now for the first time in the life of the 40 years, they get paid.
0: Mm-hmm.
2: And they get quite well paid.
3: People that don't like the work that Marcus is doing are those that are hoarding the original copies and they think they can sell one copy for XYZ amount. Whereas Marcus will come and sell it for low price. They think that Marcus is cutting their deal. So that's why they don't like him. When they sell a record for $800, they take the $800. What about we that own the work? But when Marcus reproduce a reissue and put it in the market, we here get money.
4: True.
3: Is it my truck there? Yeah, it's this house. This is part of what I get from Marcus. All these artists here, somebody with 500,000 Naira in his back pocket today in Nigeria right now in this recession, he's a big guy. He has good money. He can buy a piece of land if he wants. He can change his car if he wants. He can pay his children's school fees if he wants.
2: Of course, I see there are reasons for certain people to be not happy with what we are doing. But the question what I'm asking myself is why they didn't do it over the last 10 years. They had the same possibilities than me. I mean, Steve Black, I found him in 5 minutes over Facebook. So nobody can blame that I'm doing now something that was simply lying on the streets and just nobody did it.
0: There are many more facets to all this. But let me just say, ever since I read Frank Gosner's post, I've been obsessed with the PMG story. From Steve Black's accusations of unfair payment structures and bootlegging, to Uchenna's judgment of PMG's contracts and intentions, to Marcus's narrative of saving the music, and even the school he's building for the underprivileged children of Nigeria, a country he's never visited. This story highlights so many of the colonial-style power dynamics that still echo in this industry.
5: Thanks, Morgan. Wow, that's a lot to take in. Visit afropop.org to read more from our producers and check out Uchenna's writings on his blog, Comb and Razor.

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1: It seemed as though there was an opportunity for a label that could focus on South African jazz and popular music from the 70s. And so I started the label in 2010, and the first issue we did was Dick Corser's Chipita album.

0: amai wanga waliwaji chapida.
1: Beyond obvious musical differences, one of the particularities of reissuing South African music is the growing vinyl market there, which is unique on the African continent.
2: A lot of the albums that we've reissued, just because of their scarcity, are highly regarded in South Africa and people want them, which is why 15-20% of our sales are in South Africa. I can't for a moment imagine that Soundwave or Strut are selling 20% of their Nigerian compilations in Nigeria. I could be wrong, but in that sense, Matsuli music is slightly different. Our most successful release has been the Batsumi album, which was the second release we put out, and we've repressed that a number of times.

0: Not only are collectors buying these records, but young musicians and bands are hearing them and incorporating a lot of these classic South African sounds into their own work.
1: You know, for example, a group that are on another reissue label called Nyami Sounds. They call themselves BCUC. And if you listen to their sound, it's very much in the same vein as that Batsuni album. So, in a way, there's a cross-pollination between times, and which has kind of fed off the reissues that we've done. So that's very encouraging to see.
2: And then these cats came through. They called themselves BCUC. They came with a brand new style and a brand new swag. From the woods, y'all.

0: Producer Alejandro Van Zandt Escobar met with Charles Houdin, co-founder of the Nyami Nyami record label, which released BCUC's album, Our Truth, last year. They spoke at Charles' home in Paris.
1: Parce que d'Afrique du Sud, on a souvent, en ce moment, un côté très... c'est la musique de club.
0: Charles explained how, as in Nigeria, South Africa's electronic music has been having a global impact in recent years. But with Nyami Nyami, they are also trying to highlight a different facet of the musical scene in Johannesburg. As you can hear, BCUC's sound hints at the spiritual jazz that Matsuri puts out and has an organic and dynamic intensity, a unique and compelling sound. But how does having their music released on French label affect their reach at home and abroad?
1: Je pense que la sortie de l'album pour eux, alors économiquement, on est proche du zéro.
0: Charles says the economic benefit from the record sales is close to zero. But with their album release, BCUC has received media attention in France and other European countries, leading to many European tour dates. Meanwhile, in South Africa, Charles sees this album release, even if it's on a small label, as increasing the local profile of the band, giving them a certain prestige and authority.

0: Yet one label seems to stand out with its relatively contemporary catalog.
1: Yeah, Brian Shimkovitz, based in Los Angeles, doing awesome tapes from Africa, started out as a blog in 2006, now it's a record label, also a DJ project. I travel around DJing tapes, talking about stuff, and tracking down my favorite artists and helping put out their records.
0: When he first traveled to West Africa in 2002, Brian started buying cassette tapes at local music shops. He began to upload these to his blog, Awesome Tapes from Africa.
1: When I started the blog, it was just to make an immediate way for some music nerds and other curious people, I guess, to hear what music sounds like in Africa, the kind of stuff that you would hear walking down the street or going to a club or hanging out with friends, not recordings made by Western labels or in studios in Europe or America. The stuff that's popular out there, very localized, that doesn't get distributed over here very much. A lot of people noticed that Awesome Tapes from Africa was focusing on this period in the 80s and 90s and the early 2000s that a lot of the other African music publications in the Western world hadn't focused on, that include a lot of drum machines and a lot of keyboards and things that world music listeners in the West typically didn't go for so much.
0: As interest in his blog grew, Brian decided to launch a record label and to officially reissue some of his favorite recordings on tape and on vinyl.
1: I have a lot of fun searching for my favorite artists and trying to talk them into letting me reissue their music. And a lot of the artists have benefited, you know, financially, obviously, but also just in terms of building newer audiences.

0: But where are these new audiences? We are hearing Obasima by Ghanaian artist Atakak. This record had quite an effect when it was reissued by Awesome Tapes from Africa in 2013. And now Atakak has a new band and is touring Europe. But what about his listeners in Ghana?
1: What's interesting about him is that he may be the most well-known Ghanaian musician if you want to look at the number of countries and the number of people that have seen him play and heard him play and know who he is. However, he was never famous in Ghana. He still isn't famous in Ghana. And he's never even played a show in Ghana. He didn't even become a musician until he left Ghana and moved to Germany in the 80s.
0: Brian has also released new recordings, albums from Eske Kakraba, a master Gilles player from Ghana, who is now based in Los Angeles, and from Malian folk singer Awapulo. While it's too soon to tell what effect these releases will have on their careers, on the other hand, master Ethiopian musician Hailu Mergia's story is heartening.

I don't think that what I'm doing has like a massive effect on each and every artist's home reputation. But then if you look at someone like Haile Mercier, who is always remembered but not really discussed or not really like on the tip of every person's tongue in the last 30 years of Ethiopians, now that he's had a successful renaissance of his career and been touring so much, when he goes back to Ethiopia, he's doing big press and people are really talking about him again. And it's been really cool to see so many Ethiopians in all the different places where he plays around the world coming out for his shows and showing him tons of love, and not just older folks, younger folks too.

0: In recent years, we've seen more vinyl reissue labels taking chances on projects that go beyond reissues. For example, Soundwave releases music from new bands like Ibibio Sound Machine and Onda Tropica, while Strut has been releasing new music from veteran artists including Ghanaian highlife legends Pat Thomas and Ibo Taylor. Most recently, they are backing a unique transgenerational collaboration.
1: I feel like the infrastructure of the Diggers audience has allowed me to enter a market that's not, you know, totally dependent on the pop sphere, which I appreciate.
0: That's DJ, producer, and writer Boima Tucker, a.k.a. Chief Boima. Boima was born and raised in the U.S., but his family is from Sierra Leone. On our 2012 program, Diggers and Remixers, we heard Boima's first remix of blind Sierra Leonean musician Sori Kondi. Since then, they've started a project together called

0: Like the music, you know, for me is sonically fits alongside any kind of Afropop that's coming out today, but at the same time it fits the narrative of a lot of what the reissue culture is interested in, and so therefore it's gotten attention in that world. With African music, it's not only old stuff, stuff that's lesser known also gets attention, right? And I think Sori Kondi is really somebody who's this virtuosic talent that was kind of unknown. And my relationship with him about bringing him out of, you know, helping expose him to a wider audience fits within this same reissue type story, even though he's a contemporary artist. You know, it's kind of like a subconscious strategy that I just lucked into, but now definitely kind of rolling with.
1: There is some irony to this, because Boima has often been on the front lines of discussions of colonial narratives in the African vinyl reissue market.
0: Well, I will preface this with I've gotten in trouble on speaking on this in the past. So I just want to make it clear, and maybe like me talking will help people see that I'm not attacking anybody. But obviously we're based in a history, and we're based in a history that has a unequal relation between the global South and the global North, right? And the global North's interest in Africa has always been of these stories of poverty, war, and, or of, you know, uplifting, you know, renewal. And I don't think people realize as they're consuming this stuff, they realize how one-sided the conversation is.
1: Boima notes that although Western tastes for African music do change and evolve, in general, the narrative stay the same.
0: The reissue culture has kind of lost interest in the African funk side a little bit, and they're getting more into the diversity in their selections. But the narrative, I think, is still driving of rareness, where it's like diamonds from Angola, diamonds from Sierra Leone. There's the literal meaning, and then there's like the rareness meaning behind the music and the culture. You know, I do worry that there is some stereotyping going on, but at the same time, the stories that are being told are good to get out there as long as there is a complete picture.
2: I was just wondering, do you think that it changes the power dynamics, and it's important to have people of African descent involved in this industry?
0: 100% yes, but with caveats. I think that, you know, like in any kind of situation, you're going to have a power imbalance, like social issues. Obviously, I'm born and raised in America. I am of mixed race back in Sierra Leone. You know, my family comes from a different class than Sori Kondi. And so there is a definite things to watch out for. But in terms of global power dynamics, I think it is important that people that are from the cultures and the countries that are being represented are involved in the process, because it is an issue for representation, and it is an issue for empowerment. Because myself, I'm always going to be investing back into Africans, the African diaspora, and specifically Sierra Leone every chance I can. For somebody who's not invested in Sierra Leone, they can just do one thing and then they're going to move on to the next country, because it's more of a market decision. For me, it's more based on empowerment, and it's something that's really important to me as an artist. And it's the reason why I became an artist in the first place.

0: developments in Rouge culture is that it's created an alternative industry to the sugary drink kind of sponsored industry, where people are buying records and able to sustain working class musicians' careers and then get into touring circuits and these kind of things. That reissue culture, vinyl culture, for me is the one thing that sustains that. And I hope that it sticks around at least until we can figure out how to give value back to music and take it away from the tech companies.
1: We'll leave it on that positive note. 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
3: Hello, folks. You know what that sound means. You are now listening to the Reggae Rhythm with Lynn Monty, your weekly dose of Irie vibes, where the drum and bass nice up the place, the bubble and skank make you faint, and the vocals smooth everything over. I've got a great show for you today that's going to highlight the Ohio reggae scene. Yes, you heard me correct. Ohio has a reggae scene. A very rich one, in fact. And you're going to hear that in an interview later with Mosiah, a local reggae musician. You'll also hear that in a segment I'm calling the Midwest Mellow, which will feature nothing but Ohio-based reggae bands. But first, in honor of this hot and smoky summer that we're having, let's start things off with Ken Booth's In the Summertime.

So I kept the summer and the sun theme going there. That last song you heard was Mr. Sun by Don Carlos, first released in 1982. When I looked into that song, it had an interesting backstory. It was actually inspired by Don Carlos waking up late one morning. Instead of waking up to roosters crowing like normal, he overslept and didn't wake up until the sun shone through the window and hit him in his eyes. He was actually supposed to be at the recording studio that day and got there late. That is what inspired him to write this song a few months later. As a songwriter myself, I always find it interesting to hear about how other songwriters come up with their songs. But let's keep it moving. You'll probably recognize the guitar riff in this next song. We're about to hear Dennis Brown's Westbound Train, which samples the guitar lick from Al Green's song, Love and Happiness. Take a listen.

Again, that was Westbound Train by Dennis Brown. That one is a new favorite of mine. I love how they used that sample from Al Green's Love and Happiness. Now, at the top of the show, I let you know that here on the Reggae Rhythm, I will be highlighting Ohio-based reggae musicians and bands. And that is still going to be happening. There will be an interview. There will be the introduction of a new segment called the Midwest Mellow. But before we get to that in the second half of the show, we have another segment that I'm introducing right now called Dr. X's Dance. This segment is a nod to Tony Dr. X Harrington, an Ohio reggae legend. I had the privilege of playing with him several years at the Dayton Reggae Fest in Sifari's band. He was a friend and mentor to so many people in the Ohio reggae scene. He also was a mad scientist in the recording studio. He was a master at dub music. So this next segment is going to feature just that. And after you listen, if you don't know exactly what dub music is, pay attention and I'll give you a little lesson in that as well.

meek and the humble. Welcome to Blackboard Jungle. So don't you fumble, just be humble.

Okay, that wraps up Dr. X's dance for today. In that mix, you heard King Tubby Meets the Rockers Uptown by Augustus Pablo and King Tubby. Then you heard Fittest of the Dub Fittest by 90 The Observer. After that was Dub Marcus Say by Steel Pulse. And lastly, you heard Blackboard Jungle Dub Version 1 by The Upsetters. Now, if you're unfamiliar with dub music, which is what that mix consisted of, it's a subgenre of reggae that first emerged in Jamaica in the late 60s and early 70s. Producers would remix existing songs by stripping away most vocals, leaving the drum and bass as the foundation, and dropping other instruments like guitars or horns in and out of the mix. On top of that, emphasis was put on using special effects like delay and reverb to create interesting and expansive soundscapes. So that, reggae rhythm listeners, is a very, very brief description of what dub music is. That's enough of me talking, though. Let's get back into some music with Mortimer's Style and Grace.

0: Again, that was Mortimer with Style and Grace. Now, I need to stop right now and let you know that if you are not listening to this music on a good set of speakers, you are doing yourself an injustice. Because that bass, I felt it in my chest. In fact, I think that song actually perfectly embodies what I say at the top of every show. Because the drum and bass really did set the foundation for that song that the organ bubble and the guitar skanks sat on top of. And then those harmonies, that vocal part, it was so smooth. It was perfection. So I can't follow that up right now. We're going to take a quick pause for the cause for you to learn about who supports WCBE and also so I can recover from listening to that great song. We'll be right back.
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0: And we're back. 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

0: Okay, I just want to say that I am extremely honored to be the host of the Reggae Rhythm with Lynn Monty, because that means I get to highlight and support the local Ohio reggae scene. I had such a fun time conducting this interview, so I hope you enjoy listening to it. All right. So thanks for sitting down with me today. Listeners, I am sitting here with Messiah. He is the guitar player for the Flex Crew. He's a guitar player in the Royal Fire Band. He is an ambassador for the Rastafari Coalition. He's an audio engineer and producer for Rasta Vibration. So just a jack of all trades. Thank you for, this opportunity today.
1: Absolutely. Thanks for having me.
0: Of course. So just jumping right in, can you tell me a little bit about how you first got into playing guitar and playing reggae music?
1: Well, my father is also a reggae musician as well. He's an amazing guitar player. His name is Rasta Daryl Hunter. And he had a band, back in the day called Kingston Dread. And so, and he was also in Groovemaster, which is a longstanding Ohio reggae band as well, which is funny because the lead singer for the Flex Crew, Damon, is now, he used to sing for Groovemaster. So everything is all kind of interrelated when it comes to the reggae community here in Ohio. I grew up kind of seeing my dad play music and make music, but I didn't really get into it until I was maybe, in middle school, which I think is when you tend to try to find yourself, So I kind of discovered Rastafari, as a philosophical movement before I discovered reggae, really, before I got interested, so Rastafari itself led me to want to perform the music because, I think the message of, one love and just the consciousness that is within the Rastafari movement attracted me to the music. And so I picked up guitar about, I was maybe 14 years old.
0: Okay. 14 years old, drawn to the Rastafari movement first, that then led into the music. Okay.
1: Right.
0: You said you started around 14. So as an instrumentalist, playing guitar and also being an audio engineer and producer, kind of which creative process do you prefer more? Performing live or doing the production work in the studio?
1: They're two very different things, As I got deeper into the music and I learned guitar, you start really studying the music. You start really listening very closely as a musician. And, so I think as I started getting on stage and, you get on stage and then you start to hear, oh, what is the bass player doing? What is the drummer doing? And so you delve deeper. And that led me to be interested in dub reggae music. Dub is like an expansion, right? It's like you take the instruments and you take it further. You put echo and delay and all of these things. So that is what kind of led me to be interested in engineering itself. As a musician, it's one thing to perform, but I realized that mixing and recording is an entirely separate art form. In and of itself. So, around the time I was 17, 18, I was already performing in bands and my mom was just kind of like, hey, look, you need to go to school though. You know what I mean? Like, yeah, I know you're out here, you're gigging and everything's cool, but you need to have a degree of some kind. Cause my mom, she has like two or three college degrees. She was an accountant for the United States Department of Defense after she retired from the Air Force. So she was like, the music thing is cool. I know your dad is a musician and that's great, but go to college. So I was like, well, if I'm going to go to college, I at least want to do something related to music, right? So that's where the engineering came in. As far as which one I prefer, it's so difficult because when you're in the studio, you have all the time in the world. You can tweak, it's like being an artist painting on a canvas, and you can take your time and you can mix different colors and you can just really bring your vision to life. Whereas when you're on stage, it's like you gotta go. It's a performance. There's no retakes, there's no redos, there's like any mistakes that are there, they just kind of are there. So I would say performing live is much more it's probably more exhilarating, you know what I mean? Because it forces you to hone in on your skill and to really dive into the music. But it's really hard to choose. It's really hard to take one away from the other, you know?
0: Yeah. You know, that's a fair response.
1: There's two sides of the same coin, and it's like, you know, it's just another way to enjoy the music, you know. I definitely prefer studio engineering versus live sound engineering, though. I can say those are two very different disciplines, and I much rather would be

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1: Even though my dad was kind of living in Ohio, I went to college in Florida, so kind of after I graduated, I decided to move here because, partially because my father was already here and I was familiar with the reggae scene here, as far as, he was in Toledo, so that's, you know, Groove Master, there was a band called Crucial 420, there was, you know, and then of course, Cleveland has its own scene, Cincinnati has its scene. But yeah, you know, it's funny. Like people ask me, like, why would you move from Florida to Ohio? Like, isn't there better, more reggae in Florida? I'm like, no, it's not even close. The reggae scene in Ohio is much deeper. It's much richer. It has a longer history, even than the reggae scene in Florida. And so, you know, I just moved here. It was 2016, so it was 10 years ago that I moved here after college, and. I kind of just started going to shows. You know, I went, there was a place called Scarlet and Gray Cafe on, High Street. It's something else now, but the Arc Band would play there every month. I think they had a monthly gig. And then of course the Flex Crew, plays at Scully's every Sunday, which has been going on, you know, for 20 plus years. So I kind of just started going to these shows and kind of just talking to people and just being around the scene and really how I, like my introduction to the reggae and the Rastafari community was just through, Mark Hunter, who's the lead singer of the Arc Band. So, you know, we became friends and, just started, you know, hanging out with him at his acoustic gigs and, it kind of just progressed from there. You know, I met Dr. X, the late Dr. X, who, you know, man, I miss that guy. You know, he was a dub master, and he's part of the reason I really got into the analog dub, which you can see the mixing console behind me. So all of these different people kind of were around at the same time. And yeah, just being introduced to Mark, and then I started doing some engineering work for the Arc Band. Recorded their most recent album, Ark of the Covenant. And just through that, you know, kind of word of mouth, you know, Lungu Vibes is another local band. Started working with them on stage, sitting in, playing guitar. Got linked up with Milton Blake, who is a Jamaican singer, currently based in Cleveland. When he brought Capleton to Alrosa Villa and started playing in his band, the River Nile Band, which later became Royal Fire. So it's kind of like you say, it was all interrelated. And, you know, it's a very rich, very diverse reggae scene. There's kind of something for everyone. I think in Ohio, like the Arc Band has a certain vibe. The Flex Crew has a certain vibe. So, you know, it's good. It's good.
2: That is awesome. You know, you mentioned so many different people, so many different groups. And I am lucky to just, you know, be on the fringes of that.
1: Absolutely. You're a big part of that. I remember, yeah, we've definitely had our jam sessions before. Hopefully we'll have more in the future.
2: Oh yeah, definitely. And you know, that's something really important to me and this show is lifting up the local Ohio reggae scene and just getting it out there for more public consumption.
1: Yes.
2: Mentioned that, you know, everyone in the city knows the Flex Crew is at Scully's every Sunday night. It's been that way for decades. Why do you think that's been so successful? You know, what keeps that sustained?
1: Well, yeah, the Flex Crew, you know, they really, they have a certain market that is, it's, you know, the Flex Crew sound, the thing about the Flex Crew is they always try to stay current, right? So there's, you're deeply rooted in the roots of reggae, but always trying to move the genre forward, you know? So I think, the Flex Crew has done a good job staying relevant and staying, kind of on top of the pulse of, reggae music. And so, yeah.

0: down there at Scully's. And I think, you know, part of it is Scully's itself, which I guess before I was here, it used to be back in the day, I guess it was 7 days a week they had reggae there, what it was called, Skanklin. And then it kind of transitioned to Scully's. But yeah, the Flex Crew being there is just, you know, a group of talented musicians. You got Troy Jones on drums, you know, Damon on lead vocals. And I think it's just, they have an exciting sound, and it's in a great location. It's right really in the heart of the Short North. So you have different kind of people who might be going to school, you know, and they're just now being exposed to it. So there's a continuous kind of growth in that market, I think.
1: Gotcha. Okay. Well, again, you know, I thank you for sitting down with me today. So I'm just going to give you your opportunity to just shout out, you know, any gigs, performances, festivals, anything you got coming up that you want to promote, and let these folks know so they can come out and support you.
0: Yeah, absolutely. So as we mentioned, the Flex Crew is live every Sunday night at Scully's Music Diner, which is 1151 North High Street. And, you know, we play a little bit late. It's about 1130 at night on a Sunday. But if you can make it out, it's definitely worth it. You can just look online, the Flex Crew, Instagram and Facebook. So it's all online, though. We're playing a lot, you know, this summertime, and hopefully we can see you guys out there.
1: And we're back. I hope you had a good time listening to that conversation, because I definitely had a good time having it. So I think it's only fitting that we start off the Midwest Mellow with a Flex Crew original. This is called Talk No More.

All right, so that was Jehovah's Throne by Columbus's own The Ark Band. That closes out the Midwest Mellow for today, but don't worry, there'll be plenty of more Ohio reggae in future shows. We've got time for one more today, so we're going to end with The Philosophy of Life by The Wailers featuring Paul Anthony. In it, he says, "A happy spouse makes a happy house." How many of you all can agree with that? I know I definitely can. Let's take a listen.

0: Once again, that was The Philosophy of Life by The Wailers featuring Paul Anthony. I feel like there were some really good messages in that song. It ends by saying, respect your woman, respect your man. Love your woman, love your man. Let's work together so we understand. That's my philosophy of life. Those sound like some good words to live by to me. But let me leave you with the words I choose to live by. Remember to just breathe, be purposeful, and always live authentically. That's the Reggae Rhythm with Lynn Monty. Have a good one.
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3: This is Jazz Night in America. I'm Christian McBride. It's the Grammy Awards in 2024, and the stars are out for music's biggest night. There are a lot of familiar names, ones who you expect to win. Some nice surprises, too. No, I'm not talking about Miley Cyrus taking home Record of the Year. This is Jazz Night in America, you know. Rather, the Best Vocal Jazz Album category.
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5: My name is Nicole Zoraitis. I'm a jazz singer-songwriter.
3: Not only was Nicole relatively under the radar at that point, but her record, How Love Begins, was a record of completely original compositions, nearly unheard of in this genre known for its tradition of reinterpretation.
6: You're only crazy in the good ways. A constant cycle and hit spin. 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
5: I'm a self-taught pianist, a producer, and arranger. Born in Waterbury, Connecticut, and have been working full-time as a musician, cutting my teeth in New York City. But I also dabbled in opera.
3: Nicole contains multitudes and has indeed been on the scene for a minute. Disclaimer, I've had the great fortune to work with Nicole over the years, so you might hear a little bit of my bass in this episode. And I also co-produced the record How Love Begins with Nicole. Okay.
5: And now I'm a full-time recording artist and touring artist, and I'm married to my husband, who is also my drummer. Dan Pugach is his name. He also has a name.
3: Nicole Zoraitis and Dan Pugach are quite the jazz power couple.
5: We are each other's muses. We always play on each other's albums. The only time he hasn't played on a full album of mine is when I made How Love Begins, and he said, you should get a famous drummer, not me. I'm like, you're famous in my brain. And he goes, just get somebody big. And so we got Billy Kilson for half the record, but I still had him play.
3: Let's hear a tune from the record How Love Begins, featuring Gilad Hexelman on guitar, David Cook on piano, yours truly on bass, Billy Kilson, not her husband, Dan Pugach, on drums, and Nicole Zoraitis leading the way on vocals. This is Burn.
6: When I didn't know that I could burn so slow. Deceptive ease and constant flow of

0: romance.
1: That was Burn from Nicole Zoraitis' Grammy-winning 2024 record, How Love Begins. A record that was a turning point for Nicole, not just creatively, but philosophically.
2: I had released so many albums before this, and I would just hire my friends. And I had no business plan and no goals. And we would play our tushes off on the records and try and tour it around and just lose money. It was just big, it's a big disaster. But when I got a master's in business, I had someone say to me, well, what's your goal, Nicole? How do you achieve goals in music? What can you do to move yourself forward? So I really put a lot of thought into that. And I said, well, you know, I've been working in the business for 20 years. I am friends with all these people. Why don't I just ask them to make music with me too? I'm on their level now. I'm no longer like a young kid looking up to them going, please, sir, can I please shake your hand? It's nice to meet you. No, they're inviting me backstage at shows. We're all hanging out together. That mind shift that where I went from I am not worthy to I can hang was a huge one, and I don't think a lot of people get there.
0: Daydreams are unleashed and in this revelry, absent thoughts.
1: Nicole went big with that record, but on her latest project, she went even bigger. We're talking 20 tracks.
2: My personality is excessive. Like, I'm a hedonist in a way. Like, I love to do as I please, and I have so many ideas.
1: The idea for her latest record blossomed from one of Nicole's very close friends describing their life story to Nicole.
2: She said to me, yeah, Nicole, that's when I realized that I was the villain in my own story. I was the villain in someone else's story, too. And that is such a compelling thing for a woman to say, especially someone like me who loves to be in the victim mode her whole life. It's like, well, this happened to me. I am the underdog. I'm struggling. And so I started to think about what does it look like if you look at yourself in the mirror and you take responsibility for your own actions.
1: The story for the listeners to hear became The Devil I Knew. In this episode, Nicole is going to take us on a journey through the 5-part epic, winding through backstories, hearing interludes of each movement, and picking songs that speak to each section. Take it away, Nicole.
2: Part 1, The Mirror. The mirror is seeing someone, recognizing that they're a red flag, and going for it anyways.

0: sighing, and they vow their passion is infinite, undying. 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One of you is lying.
1: Won't make it out alive is that exact situation. It's describing seeing someone from across the room and going,

0: it out alive.
1: That was Won't Make It Out Alive, featuring Nicole on vocals and piano, Gilad Hexelman on guitar, me, Christian McBride on bass, Larry Goldings on organ, and Dan Pugosh on drums. From Nicole Zaratis' new record, The Devil I Knew.
2: Part 2, The Martyr. The Martyr is how I often saw myself throughout my whole life. You know, looking at my situation and thinking, woe is me, and not really doing much to change it.
3: I always knew I loved you more, endlessly, to abandon, deeper than the ocean, while you stayed close to shore. You waded ankle deep, while I dove headfirst in a reckless sweep. In waters uncharted, I placed my hope, draped around your anchor like untested, naive rope. I learned to breathe in turbulent currents. For you, I stayed serene, your gilded mer-queen. 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Sinking like pearled beads in hidden salted tears. 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I joined the wreckage, another myth, another lost fleet. A shadow, a fable once formidable. Only proof I disappeared. And oh, how willingly. Be careful what you wish for.
2: For The Martyr, I would choose Two Steps Back, The Overlap. I often describe this song as when you lose a friend.

0: That was Two Steps Back, The Overlap, featuring Nicole Zoraitis on vocals and piano, Idan Morim on guitar, John Coward on organ, Sam Weber on bass, and Dan Pugash on drums. When Jazz Night in America returns, Nicole continues the tale of The Devil I Knew. This is Jazz Night in America. I'm Christian McBride.
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0: Welcome back to Jazz Night in America. I'm Christian McBride. This week, we're exploring the intricate and soul-bearing project from jazz singer-songwriter Nicole Zoraitis entitled The Devil I Knew. Nicole herself is introducing each of the 5 parts from the record. We'll hear interludes of each movement and picking songs that speak to each section. Back to Nicole.
5: Part 3, The Malediction. This is the darkest turn of the album. This is the part of the album that I'm the most nervous to talk about. It's the part where, you know, you're identifying who the devil you knew is.
6: Do you blame me that I loved him? If when standing all alone I cried for bread, a careless world pressed to my lips a stone. Do you blame me that I loved him, that my heart beat glad and free, when he told me in the sweetest tones he loved but only me? Can you blame me that I did not see beneath his burning kiss the serpent's wiles, nor even hear the deadly adder hiss? Can you blame me that my heart grew cold, that the tempter turned when he was feted and caressed, and I was coldly spurned?
7: Would you blame the world if it should press on him a civic crown and see me struggling in the depth, then harshly press me down? Crime has no sex, and yet today I wear the brand of shame, whilst he, amid the gay and proud, still bears an honored name. Can you blame me if I've learned to think your hate of vice a sham, when you so coldly crushed me down and then excused the man? Would you blame me if tomorrow the coroner should say, a wretched girl, outcast, forlorn, has thrown her life away? Yes, blame me for my downward course, but oh, remember well, within your homes, you press the hand that led me down to hell.
5: All that's left is very intense song for me. It's hard for me to sing live, but if you've ever been a woman and you've experienced any type of loss, this song I think would really touch the women.

0: That was All That's Left, featuring Nicole on vocals and piano, Galad Hexelman on guitar, John Coward on organ, me on bass, and Dan Pugosh on drums. From vocalist Nicole Zoraitis' 2026 epic, The Devil I Knew.
1: Part 4, The Reckoning. I'm often told, just get over it. Why are you holding space for this? You're bigger than this. And that to me is so bogus. It's almost impossible, I think, and something people can really relate to just let something go.
2: I can wade in grief, whole pools of it. I'm used to that. But the least push of joy breaks up my feet, and I tip drunken. Let no pebble smile. 'Twas the new liquor, that was all. Power is only pain, stranded through discipline, till weights will hang. Give balm to giants, and they'll wilt like men.
3: After great pain, a formal feeling comes. The nerves sit ceremonious like tombs. The stiff heart questions, was it he that bore? And yesterday, or centuries before? The feet, mechanical, go round. Of ground or air or aught.
4: A wooden way, regardless grown, a quartz contentment like a stone. This is the hour of lead, remembered if outlived, as freezing persons recollect the snow. First chill, then stupor, then the letting go.
1: The Hardest Part is one of my favorite tracks on the record. Because letting go is the hardest art, but that's the way to mend a broken heart.

0: That was The Hardest Part, with Nicole Zaratis on vocals and piano, Idan Marim on guitar, John Coward on organ, Sam Weber on bass, and Dan Pugash on drums. When we come back, the final part of The Devil I Knew, plus we'll hear how Nicole is looking to empower other musicians to reshape the catalog of this music. This is Jazz Night in America. I'm Christian McBride.
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1: Because my mom is reading one of the poems in the interlude of part five, it's the starting new again moment. It's the realization that it is what it is and you have to move forward and move on.
2: I know my mind and I have made my choice. Not from your temper does my doom depend. Love me or love me not, you have no voice in this, which is my portion to the end. Your presence and your favors, the full part that you could give, you now can take away. What lies between your beauty and my heart, not even you can trouble or betray. Mistake me not, unto my inmost core, I do desire your kiss upon my mouth. They have not craved a cup of water more that bleach upon the deserts of the south. Here might you bless me. What you cannot do is bow me down, who have been loved by you.
3: Pity me not the waning of the moon, nor that the ebbing tide goes out to sea. This have I known always. Love is no more than the wide blossom which the wind assails, than the great tide that treads the shifting shore, strewing fresh wreckage gathered in the gales. Pity me that the heart is slow to learn what the swift mind beholds at every turn. Is something the matter, dear, that you sit at your work so silently?
4: No, Mother, no. It was a knot in my thread. There goes the kettle. I'll make the tea.
1: There's a beautiful song that I wrote for Dan called Back to You. And then one of my favorite standards ever, I Get Along Without You Very Well. It's the way to put a bow on the grief and store it away. Red.

I shall gather myself into myself again. I shall take my scattered selves and make them one, fusing them into a polished crystal ball, where I can see the moon and the flashing sun.

0: That was the epilogue from Nicole Zoraitis' 2026 album, The Devil I Knew. Before that was an original called Back to You, followed by a take on the standard I Get Along Without You Very Well. Back to You featured Scott Sherrard and Dean Parks on guitar, Larry Goldings on organ, John Coward on the Wurlitzer, Larry Klein on bass, Dan Pugash on drums, and Nicole Zoraitis on vocals and piano. I Get Along Without You Very Well had Nicole on vocals and piano once more, Gilad Hexelman on guitar, and yours truly on bass. On this episode, we've heard Nicole, a self-proclaimed jazz singer-songwriter, not only sing her own tunes, but also a tune like you just heard straight from the Great American Songbook.
1: We have the canon of the Great American Songbook, but when did we decide that jazz lore and jazz storytelling and songwriting was no longer something that we were going to embrace as a community? And so I decided that's what sets me apart. Like, I can sing a standard. I've learned the tradition of jazz and Black American music. I've learned and studied and loved this tradition.
0: And Nicole, who has never wanted to shy away from going big, wants this to be a movement.
1: The way that I can move it forward is by writing the music and also starting the Modern Songbook Society, which is what I've begun to bring together living jazz songwriters and living jazz singers so that we can start a new canon of modern jazz songbook songs to make space for the jazz singer-songwriter, because it's kind of lonely to be on this path, but it also feels beautiful and inspiring and exciting that people are taking note. And I'm getting notes all the time saying, wow, you know, I write too, and I want to improve my writing, and I want other people to sing my songs just like you. So there's a big community that I think is starting this little movement that I call Modern Songbook. And I'm honored to even have a seat at whatever the table is and be forging through the forest to clear that path for other people.
0: We're going to take you home with the closing track of Nicole's record, How Love Begins. This is The Garden

0: Jazz Night in America is a production of WBGO Studios and NPR Music. This episode was written and produced by Trevor Smith, mastering by Ron Scalzo. Special thanks to Lena Wright. Our senior producer is Sarah Gilletti, executive producer Stephen A. Williams. Saraya Muhammad is the executive producer at NPR Music, and Sonali Mehta is the executive director. I'm Christian McBride.
1: 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And the estate of Joan B. Kroc, whose bequest serves as an enduring investment in the future of public radio and seeks to help NPR be the model for high-quality journalism in the 21st century. 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
3: 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My name is Jack Marchbanks. My great pleasure and privilege to once again stand in front of the microphone and share this wonderful music with you that we call jazz. My heart is full on this Sunday afternoon here in Central Ohio. Yesterday, I witnessed three giants of education receive their due credit for all the visionary work they've done for literally thousands of school children here in Central Ohio. Dr. Jean Harris, first black superintendent of Columbus Public Schools. Catherine Willis, longtime educator and brain trust behind the now successful Urban String, Columbus Urban Strings, started in the basement of Mount Vernon AME Church, and now this aggregation of urban string players, bass, viola, cello, violin, are known around the country because of Catherine's visionary leadership. And at the summit, and I think they all recognize this, is Jack Gibbs Sr. Jack Gibbs Sr., the first African-American principal in Columbus City Schools, tremendously successful in moving young people forward, lifting them up, giving them hope for the future, and getting them ready, not just hope, but preparing them for the future with discipline, with an expectance of excellence among all those these high school tigers. It was a wonderful celebration at the Lincoln Theater, just about a mile from where I'm standing. Lincoln Theater, a historic entertainment venue here in Columbus, Ohio. And just joyful, just a joyful event. And wanted to also add that we checked out Brandon Woody, his quartet Upendo at the Columbus Museum of Art last week on Thursday. He performed an even more incendiary concert. Just gave it his all, just laid it all out on the stage, lost maybe 5 pounds just blowing that horn. And his band members, Troy Long, Mike Saunders, Quincy Phillips, were just as inspired as he was. So kudos to Stephanie Matthews and A Tribe for Jazz. We have all this happening here in Central Ohio. And a birthday shout out to the very first Rahsaan Roland Kirk Scholarship for the Arts recipient. Robert Dove has a birthday today. So happy birthday to Robert Dove. His parents were educators. I think they may have retired by now, but his parents were educators in the Columbus school system. So education being the theme, teaching our young people uplifting them. Jack Gibbs Sr., Dr. Gene Harris, Catherine Willis, we love you, we admire you, and we're so thankful that you have been in our midst. So what better way to get started on Jazz Sunday here on July 26th and with this song from Stevie Wonder. Thank you so much for tuning in.

Again, congratulations to the family of Jack Gibbs Sr., to Dr. Gene Harris, and to Catherine Willis. We thank you for these wonderful educators. And I mentioned Brandon Woody. Here's a track from his most recent album, his debut, in fact, on Blue Note Records, For the Love of It All. This is called Perseverance.

Music for an overcast summer afternoon. Overcast late July afternoon here in Central Ohio. I don't know what the weather is like where you're listening from, but I hope you're safe. Ah, the heat, wildfires, Canadian smoke. I hope that's just overcast. It doesn't smell like smoke here in Central Ohio today. So I think it's just high overcast clouds. Cloudy all day. That was from The Birthday Boy. Just turned 55 years young. Brian Blay, the magnificent drummer and percussionist. A song he wrote for one of the quartets he's often a member of, led by Joshua Redman, Brian Meldow, Christian McBride, and of course, Brian Blade, celebrating Brian Blade a day after his birthday, born July 25th, 1971. And prior to that, another young lion. I know he's not a Leo, but he's a young lion, figuratively speaking. Brandon Woody with his group, Upendo. Perseverance from the album For the Love of It All. And we kicked off with a tribute to our Lincoln Theater Walk of Fame 2026 inductees, Jack Gibbs Sr., Dr. Gene Harris, and Catherine T. Willis. Overjoyed, and we are overjoyed by their recognition. We'll be back with more music right after this.

having a bit of difficulty with our promotions, pre-recorded. So let's get right back to the music. I picked up this album a few weeks ago. Actually, it's going on a couple of months ago now. Full House, Wes Montgomery, recorded live at the Subo with Oren Keepnews doing the producing. Blazing piece written by Mr. Dizzy Gillespie and performed by Wes Montgomery, Johnny Griffin on tenor saxophone, Wynton Kelly on piano, Paul Chambers on bass, and Jimmy Cobb on drums. Blue and Boogie on Jazz Sunday.

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5: 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And speaking of local music, we had the Columbus Jazz and Ribs Fest going on right now. Wrapping it up is our own magnificent, our own outstanding, our own amazing Columbus Jazz Orchestra under the direction of Byron Stripling. So we're going to reprise some of the headliners who were on stage here in Columbus over this past weekend, talking about Keiko Matsui, Jonathan Butler, and of course, Byron and the gang. Here is Keiko Matsui, lets you know the international reach of jazz. 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

0: Whoa. The Columbus Jazz Orchestra slams on Come Together. That's Jonathan Elliott on vocals. Of course, that's Bobby Floyd. But with the, you know, technical assist of overdubbing, playing both piano and organ on that sizzling version of the McCartney-Lennon II Come Together from the Columbus Jazz Orchestra's album of the same title. And prior to that, we heard Umbutu, written by Jonathan Butler and Marcus Miller from his album of the same title, Umbutu. And we kicked off this Columbus Jazz and Ribs Fest tribute with Keiko Matsui, her version, well, actually her song, Moon Over Gotham. We'll be back with one more song for this hour, written by the great, the legendary Dr. Billy Taylor, who had a natal day anniversary this past Friday, performed by Nina Simone. You don't want to miss that. Stay with us.
1: 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That's Sean Carney's Inside Blues, 6 p.m. to 9 p.m. every Sunday right here on 90.5 FM WCBE Columbus.
2: Bobby called me about doing the Wolf Brothers. 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
0: That's tonight at 11 p.m. on WCBE. 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

0: Nina Simone, wrapping up the first hour of Jazz Sunday here on 90.5 FM WCBE. I want to remind you that you're listening to our station and this broadcast on that frequency, 90.5 FM. 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We're online at WCBE.org, and we're a broadcast service of Columbus City Schools, the same school system that gave us leaders like Jack Gibbs Sr., Dr. Gene Harris, and Catherine T. Willis. We're a proud broadcast service of Columbus City Schools, broadcasting live from this beautiful and historic campus that was the vision. Yes, indeed. We're all in the house that Jack built, Jack Gibbs Sr., the first African-American principal in the Columbus school system. And he stands on the shoulders of Helen Jenkins Davis. Can't forget about her. She was the very first African-American school teacher. Thank you, EP. We'll be back with weather and more music, including Grammy Award-winning music from the talented New Orleanian. I can never say it. Native of New Orleans. New Orleanian. Yeah, there we go. New Orleanian, Mr. Sullivan Fortner. And music from the birthday boy, Robert Dove, here in our second hour. And, of course, a shout-out to Annie Ross, the great vocalese legend whom I had the great honor and privilege and blessing to meet and hang out with in New York City at Lincoln Center. Lo and behold, 16 years ago, we're going to be playing some rare Annie Ross music that she made prior to joining the vocalese trio Lambert, Hendrix, and Ross, of course, her name being the third. And we'll give you a little anecdote on that from KC on how Annie got into the group. She was not shy. Leo, you know, those Leo women. Whoa! No, I'm just kidding. Annie Ross, Robert Dove, Sullivan Fortner, and so much more music in our second hour right after this.
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0: Yes, indeed. Emily and Yasmin telling you what you should do if you can. And again, we will be having a work week fun drive coming up Monday through Friday this upcoming week. Monday, July 27th through Friday, July 31st. Of course, if you donate during those hours and say you listen to Jazz Sunday, it will help our cause. It will help us keep jazz on the air here on WCBE. But it's Monday through Friday. If you donate now, it'll just go into a giant pool and people won't know that you were donating because you love this program. So donate Monday through Friday and tag your donation with, I like Jazz Sunday. And I like the jazz that Jack shares. We'll be very thankful for that. The weather, 79 degrees and cloudy right now. Kind of sticky. As I mentioned, it's been overcast all day. And they say the sun will come out around 7 p.m. Eastern Daylight Time. We'll see about that. And Tomorrow, they're looking at a 45% chance of rain, high 86 degrees, overnight low 67. A significant chance of rain on Tuesday, 75% chance with overnight low of 71 degrees going from Monday to Tuesday, high on Tuesday of 84 degrees on Wednesday. Sunny and a very nice day, overnight low 64 degrees, high 80 degrees. The humidity dissipates a bit. That will be welcome. Thursday, rinse and repeat, or I should say sunshine and repeat. Another sunny day on Thursday. Overnight low, 61 degrees. High of 82, and I think that's July 30th. I was just talking about Nina Simone and her involvement with this American Civil Rights Movement, women's rights movement, human rights movement, because that's what we need to recognize each other as, human beings, later for all these categories. If you want to hear more about what Nina Simone, her friend Lorraine Hansberry, Maya Angelou, Abby Lincoln, Max Roach, Duke Ellington, Louis Armstrong, Charles Mingus, Coretta Scott King, what they all did during the Civil Rights Movement from 1955 to 1965, you can come out to Bexley Public Library. I'll be presenting an author's talk on art and activism, jazz artists and writers in the Civil Rights Vanguard on Thursday, July 30th, with that really nice weather. 6:30 to 8 p.m. We'll welcome you in. And again, kudos to Josh Bryant and Zach for staging this presentation of the author's talk. That said, let's get to some music. And this music is from it's uncanny how talented he is. And he's so humble and self-effacing. But he is one of the most brilliant pianists on the planet right now. Talking about Sullivan Fortner from New Orleans, here's his version of Southern Nights.

2025 Grammy Award winning music from Sullivan Fortner, Peter Washington, and Marcus Gilmore. And, by request, Mr. Gregory Porter.

for all those Gregory Porter fans out there. They know who they are. I'm not going to name names. On My Way to Harlem, from one of his very best albums, Be Good, Gregory Porter, one of the premier male jazz vocalists in the world today. And of course, before that, we heard Southern Nights from Sullivan Fortner. We're thankful and honored here in Central Ohio to raise up a young generation, a new generation of jazz musicians. They keep coming. This is the hot spot. You heard Stephanie Matthews talk about it here a week ago, and Katie Coyle has talked about it. There's something special happening here in Central Ohio in terms of the talent that is just, you know, basically being drawn into the genre of music called jazz. Early on, we were able to identify one of the young saxophonists, as KC would call him, Robert Dove, the first Rahsaan Roland Kirk Scholarship for the Arts recipient. Went to University of North Carolina, Miles Davis Institute. Started his career out in San Diego. Actually, he's been in the studio, and we heard him play this song live. Today happens to be his birthday. Happy birthday, Robert Dove. Hope you're spending time with your family and your loved ones. But this song he played, goodness gracious, it has to be almost 10 years ago, if not longer. It caught my ear, and it's from his album, Paradigm Shift. Robert Dove, one of our young jazz lions, and yes, he is a Leo. You're listening to Jazz Sunday.

0: We love local here on WCBE. Our own Robert Dove, Northland High School, Columbus City Schools. That's from his album, Paradigm Shift. He has a new album that just dropped this past Friday, I believe. It's online. It's from the Robert Dove Quintet. And the title, Live at the Bop Stop. Clever, Robert. We hope to have him in the studio next week, Robert Dove. You just heard his composition, Table for Two. Today is his birthday. Happy birthday, Robert Dove. I'm sure your parents are proud. We'll be back with a whole lot of Annie. And yes, Annie is okay. We're talking about Annie Ross, celebrating her a day after her natal day anniversary, the vocalese legend herself. Stay with us.
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0: Coming up on 34 minutes past the hour, you're listening to Jazz Sunday on 90.5 FM WCBE Columbus. My name is Jack Marchbanks, your host for this live in-studio 3-hour broadcast, just a little past the halfway mark. Annie Ross, dubbed the hippest chick of the 50s and early 60s. She's actually from England. England. She's from England. And she moved to, her parents moved her to Los Angeles as a child. She actually sang a few songs of some of those R Gang comedies. For those of you who are familiar with the vintage children's serial, not C-E-R-E-A-L, but S-E-R-I-A-L, R Gang comedies. She was part of that, went back to England, and did a lot of work. And I'm going to be playing a couple of tunes she did there, one with Quincy and one with Art Blakey and Milt Jackson. Brought her to the attention of John Lambert, John Hendricks, our own vocalese pioneer, and Dave Lambert. And most people are familiar of, when you think of Annie Ross, you think of her as that high soprano, that, you know, high C note chirping, immaculate enunciation that she gave us with her work with Lambert, Hendricks, and Ross, inspiring people like Joni Mitchell and others with her artistry. So, we'll give you familiar Annie first, and then we'll share with you some rarely heard music from Annie Ross from very early in her career. You're listening to Jazz Sunday.

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0: I got two. And you know, two heads are better than one.
2: Eddie Ross, inspiration to Joni Mitchell, who covered that song, by the way, written by Annie Ross. Yes, that's the Annie Ross you know from Lambert Hendricks and Ross. But in the early 50s, she was already out there as her own solo artist. And here's a track that she recorded in April 1952 with Milt Jackson on vibes, Blossom Dearie on piano, Percy Heath on bass, Kenny Clark on drums. And of course, Milt Jackson on vibes, The Way You Look Tonight.

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I thought how I'd now get to some biscuits and a slice of gorgonzola. I then felt a twitch, which seemed to come from something under my ear. I wondered if I was high or if it was a mere hallucination. I turned round and found something I thought was merely my imagination. On my blouse, a mouse sat there, and this is what I started to hear. If you want to hear the story of a mouse in all his glory, then I'll tell you all about the time I was gigging with a band. And all the cats thought I was really the end. They always stand around to hear the sound that was coming from a crazy little creature who was standing on the bandstand. That was me. I sure dug Prez. I thought that he was real cool. And when Mr. President was swinging, I would feel so high. I thought that I'd fly out the window crazy. He really

0: dress that. They wouldn't pay a mouse scale nowhere. I decided that I could take the sacrifice I'd have to make, so I just climbed into my hole and dug the seam from there. I sat one night right in the middle of my glass of Coca-Cola. I thought how I'd now get to some biscuits and a slice of gorgonzola. I then felt a twitch, which seemed to come from something under my ear. I wondered if I was high or if it was a mere hallucination. I turned round and found something I thought was merely my imagination. On my blouse, a mouse sat there. What?
1: Annie Ross. You can see that song, Jackie, about a mouse named Jackie that was on her blouse, was a run-up to kind of Twisted, written by Annie Ross. And you can hear in the previous song where she's just singing in her natural voice.

the influence of all people. I would have never thought this of Billie Holiday. You can hear it in her delivery. That was The Way You Look Tonight. And that was Jackie from Annie Ross with Quincy Jones on the piano there. So that's our tribute to the vocalese legend that Wayne Self and I actually interviewed way back just before her birthday in 2010. She would have turned, goodness gracious, 105 yesterday. She was born in 1921. Remembering Annie Ross. And now the music continues with a road song from Mr. Christian McBride and his big band.

Betty Carter with the Jazz at Lincoln Center Orchestra. Miss B.C. Miss Carter whipping them through their paces. I want to remind you that you're listening to Jazz Sunday on 90.5 FM WCBE Columbus, 106.3 FM in Newark. 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An overcast, muggy day here in Central Ohio, but the weather's not all that bad compared to what others are suffering through here in this most inclement of summers. Haze from Canadian wildfires, heat domes, our own raging fires here in, on the lower 48. Not pleasant at all, but we're thankful for the relatively decent weather we have here in Central Ohio. Right now, high 80 degrees, actually 81 degrees. We're looking at the high of 82 for today. Tomorrow, a chance of rain, 45%. Overnight low is 67 degrees. High on Monday, 87 degrees. On Tuesday, a significant chance of rain. Pretty much can count on it. 75% with thunderstorms. Overnight low, 71 degrees. High, 84 on Wednesday. Wednesday and Thursday look like very nice days for this upcoming week. Wednesday, overnight low, 64. Very cool. Can open the windows. 80 degrees for the high Wednesday. Just a smidge warmer on Thursday, July 30th. And again, Thursday, July 30th. You can come out to the Bexley Public Library and hear me talk about the contributions that jazz artists and their jazz-adjacent writers contributed to the modern civil rights movement with the author's talk there starting at 6:30, free to the public, at Bexley Public Library. The book, Art and Activism, Jazz Artists and Writers in the Civil Rights Vanguard. Happy to share these revelations, these findings with the public, and of course, our Jazz Sunday listeners. Friday, still a nice day. Overnight low 62 degrees, high 82. Next Saturday, a chance of rain. Overnight low 67 degrees, high 83. This time next week, a significant chance of rain. 66 degrees, overnight low from Saturday to Sunday, and the high 82. That's the weather for the upcoming week. We'll be back with some music from the Manhattan Transfer. They're always on time. Stay with us.

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3: 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Hey, the Jamaicans came north, hey, to the Buckeye State. I'll check out Reggae Rhythms. It is really a very special broadcast. 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And we do need their help because there are a lot of feral cats out here in the urban area of Columbus. Coming up on 6 minutes past the hour, forgive me, I made an error, and real men fess up to their errors and their mistakes. Annie Ross was not born in 1921. She was born in 1930, so I made her 9 years older than she was. If she was here, she would slap me. Interviewing her, she was not one to suffer, you know, offhand questions. I asked her how her relationship was with John Hendricks back in New York in January of 2010, and she glared at me, and I moved on to other subjects. But for those of you who want to, I think I'll give Mike Foley the interview that Wayne Self and I did with Annie Ross, and you can check it out with Mike Foley on his podcast. So I'll do that rather than keep you away from the exuberance of Manhattan Transfer. 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

Of course, Cheryl Benteen of Manhattan Transfer, who you're hearing out front there, also influenced by Annie Ross. Let you know how people hand off the baton.

0: From Stevie Wonder's definitive collection, He's a Mistra Know-It-All. Still relevant, wouldn't you say? We'll be back with more music right after this.
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0: 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Just about 40 minutes left, a little bit less than that. We talked about today being the natal day anniversary of our own Robert Dove. And yeah, I know it's Mick Jagger's birthday. But I was really surprised that one of the coolest neo-soul jazz singers in the world, Mr. Jose James, out of Minneapolis but now lives in New York, decided to include a song written by Mick on his latest album, 1978, The Revenge of the Dragon. I think this song came out that year. If memory serves, you will recognize it.

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Hey, we gonna come around at 12. Some Puerto Rican girls that's just dying to meet you. Yeah, we gonna, you know, bring a case of wine. 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

0: the drumming prowess of Brian Blade on display, of course, along with Christian McBride on bass, Joshua Redman out front on tenor saxophone, and Brian Meldow on piano, celebrating Brian Blade day after his 55th birthday here on Jazz Sunday. Coming up on 38 minutes past the hour, we will be right back. Oh, by the way, let me recount the music real quickly. You heard, of course, Mr. Blade and his compadres on Right Back Round Again. Prior to that, we heard local music from Ron Holmes, Vibes and Tribes. That was Stirred Apart. And, of course, we kicked off with Jose James' version of the Rolling Stones' Miss You, written, of course, by Mick Jagger. We'll be right back.
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0: And let me amplify what John Lampley just shared with you. We will be having a summer fund drive starting tomorrow, July 27th through Friday, July 31st. When you donate in this upcoming week, mention WCBE's Jazz Sunday. KC Jones and I will appreciate it. Before we go back up tempo, and I haven't forgotten that Verdeen White, the brother of the late, more half, you know, half brother? Yeah, half brother of the late Maurice White, he had a birthday recently, and we're going to be celebrating him. I remember the first time I saw Verdeen play when I was at University of Dayton, but he didn't play. They didn't play at University. They played at Hera Arena. We'll be sharing that tune as we go up tempo, but it wouldn't be. Jazz Sunday is always richer sonically, culturally, value-wise when we play Ella Fitzgerald.

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Now, isn't that voice, mood, and even soul cleansing? Ella Fitzgerald. But now, we need to get back to the beat. Mr. Warren Wolf, come and dance with me.

Warren Wolf, Come and Dance with Me from his album Reincarnation, June 23rd, 1974, college bound, or I should say grad school bound. Jack Marchbanks was checking out Earth, Wind, and Fire. It was their Head to the Sky tour, Geminary, and their bass player would not stand still. He was absolutely on fire. He was a whirling dervish. I said, this dude is going to just kill himself. He's playing the bass with all this energy, and he's dancing like there's no tomorrow. His name is Verdeen White. He's still with us, and they played this song when I checked him out at Hera Arena.

I think I hear Christian McBride singing along with the women there. You know, Christian loves old school R&B. Jeffrey Osborne. Of course, I did not forget that Jeffrey Osborne also performed this weekend at the Columbus Jazz and Ribs Fest. So, had to go out with some Jeffrey. I want to thank you for sharing these past 3 hours with us, or a portion thereof. You've been listening to Jazz Sunday on 90.5 FM WCBE Columbus, 106.3 FM in Newark. We are online at WCBE.org. And we're a broadcast service of Columbus City Schools. Here on the Fort Hays campus, the vision of the great Jack Gibbs Sr., who foresaw all of this, including a radio station for the Columbus school system, broadcasting live from the historic Fort Hays campus, which he turned into the Columbus Metropolitan Education Center. Have a great week ahead, everyone. Be kind to one another. It doesn't cost you a nickel or a penny, even though those things aren't around anymore. Practice a sense of community, because that's really the only way we'll have a community that we can elevate to what Reverend Dr. Martin Luther King called the beloved community. We need to continue to aspire to that. Inside Blues is up next. Have a great week ahead, everyone. My name is Jack Marchbanks. My great pleasure and privilege to be your host for the past 3 hours. Take good care.

Hello and welcome to Inside Blues. I'm your host, Sean Carney. This hour, we'll hear from the name droppers, Denise LaGrassa, Gabe Stillman, Josh Soberlak, Sean Murphy, and right now, all the way from South Florida, from his latest release, Grits and Glory, here's Albert Castilla with In My America on Inside Blues.

from his latest release, Black Crow. That was Brother John with Dirt Road Blues. Before that, we heard from vocalist Sean Murphy from her current release, Brand New Blues. We heard the title track and Mobile. And we kicked off the set with a couple of tracks from the latest from Albert Castilla. It's called Grits and Glory. We heard I'm Afraid to Fall Asleep, and we kicked off the show with In My America from Albert Castilla. I'm Sean Carney. You're listening to Inside Blues. We continue with new blues all the way from Kamloops, British Columbia. Josh Soberlak is the musician. His latest release, I'm in Trouble, is his debut. Here's I Can't Stop Loving You on Inside Blues.

from their latest retro revival. That was Alex Lopez and the Express with Black Hole. Before that, we heard from my good friend, Albert King Award winner Gabe Stillman from Pennsylvania. His latest release is called What Happens Next. We heard Gentle on My Mind and Living Your Life. And we kicked off the set with Josh Soberlak, a young guitarist who comes to us from Kamloops, British Columbia. This is his debut recording. It's called I'm in Trouble. We heard Cement Shoes and I Can't Stop Loving My Baby Tonight. I'm Sean Carney. You're listening to Inside Blues. Inside Blues is produced by Jim Maneri at the Gymnasium Studios.

Oh, yeah. We continue with the latest from Denise LaGrassa. It's titled Crossroads Communion. Here's Big Bad Dream on Inside Blues.

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0: That was the Name Droppers from their latest Let's Live Together. We heard Gotta Serve Somebody, a tune written by Bob Dylan, and Chain of Fools. Before that, we heard from the Scott O'Neill Band. Their latest is called Call Me Mr. Blues, and that was Just Another Day. And we kicked off the set with Denise LaGrassa from her current release, A Crossroads Communion. We heard These Vain Games and Big Bad Dream. I'm Sean Carney. You're listening to Inside Blues. We return in 60 seconds.
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0: Welcome back to Inside Blues. I'm your host, Sean Carney. This hour, we'll hear from Ryan Newman, Kenny Wayne Shepherd, Doug Duffy and Bad, Nikki T and the Snake Charmers, Russ Green, and right now from her latest, Men Are Like Potato Chips, here's Ani Piper telling you all about her stalker on Inside Blues.

From his latest release, Grateful Blues, a collection of Grateful Dead blues covers, that was J.P. Reilly with Tennessee Jed. Before that, we heard from Russ Green from his current recording, Stone Cold. We heard Troubled World and I Believe. And we kicked off with Annie Piper from her current recording, one we've been playing a lot here on Inside Blues. It's called Men Are Like Potato Chips. We heard Match with a Sasquatch, and we kicked off with Stalker. I'm Sean Carney. You're listening to Inside Blues. We continue with some new blues from the Motor City, the Big D. Here's Nikki T and the Snake Charmers from their current recording, Ain't Wasting Time. Here's That's All I Need on Inside Blues.

but he's a friend. And the time that we've spent together has been genuine.

from his latest release, Two Crows. That was Trevor B. Power with Speck of Life. Before that, we heard from Doug Duffy and Bad. That's B-A-D-D. We heard Delta Melody and Better By Me from their current recording called Souvenirs. And we kicked off with a good friend of mine from up in Detroit. He goes by the name Nicky T, and his band is called the Snake Charmers. Their current release is called Ain't Wasting Time. We heard Mistreating Mama, and That's All I Need. I'm Sean Carney. You're listening to Inside Blues. Inside Blues is produced by Jim Maneri at the Gymnasium Studios. And we continue with the latest from Kenny Wayne Shepherd. It's called Leadbetter 30th, celebrating the 30th anniversary of the debut recording of Kenny Wayne Shepherd. It was called Leadbetter Heights. Kenny with his current band, featuring Cincinnati-born vocalist Noah Hunt, has re-recorded the entire album. And here we have it in our hands, and it's called Leadbetter 30th. Here's Everybody Gets the Blues on Inside Blues.

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0: Ryan Newman. His current release is called Wrath of Blues. We heard Get Up, Stand Up, and Let Me Love You. And we kicked off the set with Kenny Wayne Shepherd from his Ledbetter 30th. We heard While We Cry and Everybody Gets the Blues. I'm Sean Carney. You're listening to Inside Blues. We return in 60 seconds.
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